Maxing or Western aesthetics have we come across or been subject to? But before that, a language warning. This is Hollywood Forever with the underscores.

0: If you've just tuned in, you're listening to Race Matters on FBI Radio and across the Community Radio Network. You just heard music by Underscores, and then we had Wings Customization by Heejin Jung and Girly Pop by Amari. Today we're breaking down the phenomena of Western aesthetics, how they manifest and infiltrate our physical and digital landscapes under the guise of beauty, wellness, and purity. Before we went to some music, we were kind of pondering on the question of what iterations of looks maxing or Western aesthetics have we come across or been subject to. I think it's really interesting now that we are subject to such intimate algorithms via Reels and TikToks, and I guess subject to these kinds of words that maybe didn't exist even a couple years ago, like the idea of looks maxing or clean girl aesthetics, things like that, that really feel like they're reinventing and reinforcing this Eurocentric framework. And something that I've also been thinking about recently is, yeah, just like the mass normalization of cosmetic procedure and surgery before you're kind of subject to the West as a musician or artist, especially in kind of the industries of like K-pop or girl groups, like needing to assimilate into a certain Eurocentric face. And I think it really says something when, like, prior to debuting, there's like this idea of, I don't know, creating this diversity in a group or kind of aligning to the masses in that way, but then eventually it kind of becomes this subtle unspoken thing of, yeah, like, yeah, we're assimilating these very different diverse people to, yeah, feed into like a very specific narrative of what is appealing and what we should be digesting. I want to ask you, Yvonne, what kind of things you've been subject to or have like seen or witnessed online.
1: I mean, I think I've been online since I was 12. I've had Instagram, I think, since I was around like 12 or 13. And the evolution of the discourse around even superficially plastic surgery amongst cis women is really interesting. Before with Kim Kardashian, Keeping Up with the Kardashians, everybody talking about her Brazilian butt lift, the wave of essentially an Armenian woman co-opting black beauty and repackaging it into a more white adjacent presentation, getting a BBL, you know, creating this hourglass figure for herself and everybody celebrating that, when that figure has historically existed amongst black women and celebrated as a reaction to bodily surveillance. Historically African-American women were subject to violence, vilification as a result of them just holding their own bodies in different ways or presenting in different ways that aren't this like petite, white, frail, feminine, you know, Eastern European aesthetic. And I think in 2019, I remember reading this article by Gia Tolentino called The Age of Instagram Face that then looked back on the past, I guess, 9 years. It was kind of like an end of the decade article retrospective, but she was essentially predicting this rise in plastic surgery and concurrently a rise in the morphing of celebrity faces to all kind of fit this one vaguely Asiatic face. I believe that she said it was characterized by a small Eastern European nose, cat eye feline-like features that make you look almost Asian or Middle Eastern. rounded cheekbones and a slim pointed jaw. And she was essentially heralding this era, which I think we're seeing now with facelifts, Botox, filler. It's just everybody kind of looks the same and everybody looks beautiful, but it really does come at a cost both monetarily and socially. And then on top of that, I think being Korean, you kind of are almost around plastic surgery. I think when I

0: this alien-like, vaguely Asian, clearly Asian, but vaguely Asian face. It's not specifically Korean. And I look at the ads, and I look at the people sitting below the ads, and I just kind of go, this is really sad. Like, what is supposed to represent Korea and what is supposed to represent our own, like, physical identity is now just something that you have to carve out and spend, like, tens of thousands of dollars. Like, I don't know how, what has your experience been like? I know you've grown up in Korea.
1: Yeah, I mean, I've definitely experienced a lot of that as well. And I've noticed, like, people, like, around an age of, like just early, like, teenage, mid-teenage years, just facing this pressure to go and get plastic surgery to kind of fit in, to kind of look beautiful, feel like they fit into this group of, like, people who've had procedures done to kind of fit into this really, really fit mold of, like, how you should look to be considered attractive in Korea. And I feel like as a young person, I didn't really think of it as something that is, like, colonial or, like, racist. I just looked at it as if, like, oh, this is, like, the way to improve your appearance, improve your beauty. And I felt like I had to go through that process as well. And I guess the more I look into it, like, looking back at it, it just becomes more obvious how, like, damaging it was to my own image as an Asian person. I really hated having features that are Asian, and I wanted to sort of get out of that body that I had. And I guess the idea that if you try really hard, you can sort of be, like, white, perceived as white, as if you fit into this Eurocentric beauty standards, is really harmful. And I guess it took me a long time to really embrace my own beauty and be myself as an Asian person. So yeah, I think relate to that. Yeah.
0: I think that's the interesting experience, especially when you grow up in a homogenous society, is that plastic surgery and essentially looks maxing is packaged in this, like, liberal, neoliberal idea, instead of linking back to its, like, as an inheritance of colonialism, you know? Like, when you don't see people from other ethnic groups kind of sharing a space with you, you're not really reminded on a day-to-day basis of exactly how people look different, what features we're kind of borrowing from. And, like, I guess, like, the only way that you can really access that is through digital culture. I think that's interesting that you were saying that it's, you know, people kind of encouraging you to try your best, to look your best. And that's because it is how it's framed in Korean society, is that there's almost this, like, golden ratio, there's, like, a golden standard that you can achieve to look your best, when in reality what we're talking about is, yeah, like, I guess the morphing of Western beauty standards into an Eastern culture. But Sahej, I guess I want to ask you, as a woman of color, I can imagine, you know, skin color is also something that's really, like, dominant in the conversation for you when it comes to quote-unquote looks maxing.
2: Yeah, I think it's really interesting to think about how looks maxing or these Western beauty standards kind of form in different facets. So there's, like, two sides to the coin. Yeah, it feels like, yeah, like, especially in, like, the East Asian beauty standard, there's, like, this yearning or, like, attempt to assimilate into whiteness, and that is definitely present in, you know, I guess for, like, brown women and South Asian women as well. Like, the colorism in our own community is something that is historically so rampant. Like, I grew up in a Sikh family, and one of our cultural or spiritual beliefs or practices that many people follow is kind of seeing our hair as a natural force that we should take care of and maintain and not cut. And I think that's actually really beautiful and quite feminist in the scene of, like, neoliberal choice feminism, where white women attempt to reoffer that choice

to you. But, you know, when you grew up in such a homogenous society, I think sometimes for Black and brown women, it becomes a case of survival, having to assimilate into that beauty standard. And they kind of need to, I guess, put double the effort or labor into attempting to reach a form of beauty that is acceptable. Like, yeah, I think that is like a spiritual or cultural belief that I grew up witnessing and got to learn. But at the same time, I also saw my mom having to give that up in moments because her job is something where she is serving the public. Like, she's serving a community and she is a visibly brown Indian woman. And so, you know, she needs to have like that kind of clean face, free from like facial hair. Like, I feel like every time we're going out, she's like, does this look okay? Does, you know, my face look all right? It's like this insecurity of like, am I going to be deemed acceptable for the West or Eurocentric white gaze? And I think that is something myself, I also, yeah, sadly, I think it's sad that I have to acknowledge and think about that. At times, you know, when I'm getting ready, I'm thinking about, you know, the efforts that I have to put in that are a little more just so I'm not masculinized against my own will, which I think is something that Black and brown women so often have to face. Yeah, and it's really interesting that I think white women can pick and choose this like ethnic ambiguity where they want to, in a way that's more palatable. Something that I came across recently that was really interesting was someone referencing bell hooks, Eating the Other, and this idea of when the West becomes quite bored of what they have in front of us or in the state of genocide and terror, I guess they want to entertain something that's more alternative or interesting or entertaining to them. So they reach for, you know, I guess something that is out of their normal Eurocentric scene. And yeah, I think it's really interesting how those things can be co-opted again and again and reinvented again and again. But people like us still have to, I guess, yeah, think of it as a form of survival. And I think we might head to some music now before we continue our look-smaxing chats. We are going to give you Fake by Shy Girl, and after that we will have Eat by Pan Daijing. Is that right? See you after some music.

0: If you've just tuned in, you're listening to Race Matters on FBI Radio and across the Community Radio Network. You've just listened to Fake by Shy Girl and Eat by Pan Dodging. We've been talking about looks maxing and how it is sort of colonial and how it affects women of color. And I think it's really interesting if you look at like trans people online reacting to this as well, because the idea of taking care of your body, but also getting out of your body, and sort of the term used by looks maxers, ascending out of your body, is kind of similar to how trans people treat transitioning, getting out of your body, getting out of the discomfort of being in a body that you don't like or you don't fit in. But also, there's a very big difference, and yeah, that is a whole discourse that's been going on online. And I guess some trans people say that they kind of relate to it. They look at looks maxers and say that, oh, they're kind of uncomfortable with their masculinity. They want to get out of their body. And that is similar to their experience prior to transitioning, how they felt uncomfortable being a man, being in a male body, and also uncomfortable when they perceived their body through the lens of others, but also by looking into a mirror, by looking at themselves. But I guess the biggest differentiation that can be made is that one is defined by euphoria and other is defined by dysphoria. And when you look at like gender dysphoria, it is something that can be alleviated by transitioning, and it's just really straightforward. You're in a body that doesn't fit in and is not aligned with your gender expression, and once you transition and get into that state of being that is aligned with yourself, you're comfortable, you experience euphoria, and you're just happy being in your body, being in your flesh. But on the other hand, looks maxing or even experiencing body dysmorphia is more so to do with the state of your mind, the way you're conditioned to look at your body through societal lens, but also the way you perceive yourself. And nothing, like literally nothing, like dieting, controlling your eating, working out, none of those things are going to alleviate your dysmorphia. The only thing that is going to solve your dysmorphia is looking at your body through a different lens, changing your way of thinking about body and looks, and sort of getting out of this mindset that there is this inherent hierarchy that you can use to judge people based on their appearances. And yeah, I guess just this difference is so huge, but also at the same time, when you look at it from outsider perspective, it can seem as if like trans women who experience discomfort in their own body and their masculinity is sort of similar to these looks maxers. And I guess I was also kind of curious how it looks from cis perspective as well, if you don't mind me asking, Yvonne. Did you ever like think about this similarity and also difference? And if you did, like, how do you think we can sort of take this conversation and explain it to other people who might confuse dysmorphia and dysphoria, and also like how looks maxing community is connected unwillingly to trans community, maybe? Yeah.
1: Yeah, I mean, I think for me, I remember I had a conversation with a friend. She's a trans girl, and she was describing the experience of gender dysphoria and the, I guess, reinvention of herself as almost the desire to even like exist outside of the binary and create a version of femininity that's not even, I guess, aligned with the traditional masculinity femininity dynamic, and instead seeking role models in other trans women who've also kind of similarly floated out of the binary and reinvented femininity for themselves. And I think it was a really interesting discussion for me, because my metric of femininity is almost constantly in reaction to femininity, or like, you know, womanhood. In being cisgendered, it's almost as if I have a pole that I can work around and just rework. Whereas the way that this friend was describing it was building it brick by brick. In a sense, it feels like what she was alluding to was creating almost a simulacra of femininity, but not in its classical definition that feels much more insidious, but a simulacra in the sense that she's just taking interpretations of interpretations of interpretations of femininity and then, you know, figuring out what is the most empowering and what will alleviate the gender dysphoria. I think in my experience of body dysmorphia, it's quite tied to an Asian aspiration for thinness. In Korean culture, the prepubescent body is so idolized in this very strange way, in this very perverted way. Even when there was the hourglass trend in the 2010s, I was still wishing I was thin, because in Korea, thinness has never gone out of trend. And when you see representations of femininity in Korean media consistently maintaining this like cisgendered, prepubescent representation, it's quite surreal to see people talk about embracing your curves when then in Western media those curves are never applied to a Korean body or an Asian body. And I think because of that, the dysmorphia is much more restricting in a way, and there are more hurdles because, you know, we should be taking a leaf out of trans women's books and just rejecting femininity in its entirety and like reworking ourselves to just create a definition of femininity that works for us. But I think in having the security of feeling comfortable in your body, you also are dealt with the, I guess, curse or the neurosis of then fitting as close to the traditional standard as possible. I mean, I guess at the same time, that neurosis is definitely not as anxiety-inducing, as depressing as having to, you know, leap the gender binary or, like, you know, reconstruct from a much, like, barer bones, like, structure. But I guess, like, that's how I would distinguish the dysmorphia that I experience from what my trans friends describe as the dysphoria that they experience. But I guess, Sahej, like, what would you say is your experience with the dynamic between dysphoria and dysmorphia?
2: Yeah, I think similarly, there's always been, I think, an aspiration for thinness as well. But I think, yeah, I don't know. It's really interesting that you kind of stated it, like the idea of like having a pole that you can kind of mold around or like fall back on. I think it's really interesting that only as I grew up and kind of got more exposed to, like, I guess, histories, realizing that, you know, so much of the reason that, like, black and brown bodies are built the way they are is because of resisting, like, years of, like, you know, imperial and colonial and British rule, and that being especially a big part of why South Asian bodies are the way they are and the way there's maybe curves in some significant parts. It's actually, like, a history of resistance or survival,
1: because there's a huge history of famines as well. Exactly. In the continent of the subcontinent of India that then results in, like, I guess, inherited trauma in the body.
2: Exactly. And I think these kinds of things are not acknowledged when we're kind of building these aspirational frameworks. So I think understanding that has allowed me to, I think, give a little bit more grace to my body. And I'm also someone that has grown up on a lot of like strong steroid medication because of varying like chronic illnesses and things like that. And that has kind of affected my body in ways that are out of my control and kind of, yeah, I think also given me quite a struggle in my relationship with body and body dysmorphia and kind of having to grieve the fact that there are parts of it that are constantly molding and changing the way I don't want it to. But, you know, I think now that I'm able to be surrounded by so much more queer community, I think that has been a space for me to feel a little more liberated from this like Eurocentric framework, and for the first time not feeling so hyper aware or conscious of like such like specific or minuscule aspects of my body, things like that. Yeah, I'm curious, Leah, what are your personal experiences as well?
0: I definitely do relate to some parts of that. I feel like something that I've noted from what you just said, Sahaj, was the thing about like the body being shaped as a response to trauma, social pressure, but also like as a survival process. I think for a lot of, especially for like women of color who are trans, I think just like the idea of leaping out of the binary and being free from the binary, abolishing the binary, isn't really that straightforward, because you sort of have to survive as well. And just existing out of the binary is really good, is freeing, is liberating, is euphoric. But also, you will be perceived as trans, you will be read as trans if you are outside of the binary. And I guess as you transition as a woman of color, especially in a society that's really transphobic, it's way more realistic to try and fit into this another sort of stereotypical beauty standards that are like applied to cisgendered women, but also to trans women who are trying to pass sort of. I guess because of that, there's another dynamic that is being applied there, where your body is responding to this societal pressure and this threat of transphobic attacks, and sort of this idea that if you pass well enough, you will be at least protected from those violences. And yeah, I guess that's another layer to consider here. And yeah, like sort of to bring it back to like looks maxing, I guess even though like the idea of cisgendered men looking at looks maxing as like this whole cultural thing, or like as a way to like announce or like just say that they're like better than others, like have dominance, it's really bad. But also at the same time, I guess it's time to sort of take this conversation to a direction where we sort of try and find a way that cisgendered men can deal with their appearances, body image issues in a healthy way. Beauty isn't always like something that should be a concern factor for non-cis men. Like I feel like cis men can definitely take care of their bodies, take care of their appearance, but also it really shouldn't be in a way that's like really toxic and really hyper masculine, I guess. And once they sort of embrace that idea of taking care of their beauty as cis men without having toxic ideas about masculinity, I guess it could even be a step forward to getting closer to a lot of cis men embracing queerness and also being more fluid about their perception of gender and understanding that a lot of gender expansions are really like on the spectrum, really fluid. And yeah, I guess we could definitely try and direct this conversation in a way that's very progressive if we tried. But yeah.
2: Yeah, it's so interesting to think about how cis men fall victim to their own patriarchal system that they've kind of built. And the fact that looks maxing seems like a term that was coined out of this straight cis white male space. And yeah, this kind of like grappling to, I guess they're also, you know, they're perform, like it's a performance of gender that they are trying to kind of, yeah, assimilate or mold to, that is just very much like in the guise of eugenics and this very skewed perception of masculinity. I think we're gonna head to some music now again. Feel free to text in about your experiences with Western aesthetics or looks maxing on 0435-123-945. And we'll see you on the other side to wrap up our conversation today.

0: Soulful Race Matters this week. My name is Yvonne Hong, and I am joined with
1: Leia Kim
2: and Sahesh Kaur.
0: My name is Yvonne Hong, and I was joined by
1: Leia Kim,
2: Sahesh Kaur,
0: whose mics were off. My bad. So this was a convo on looks maxing and the collapse of masculinity into a tradition inherited by centuries of oppressed people. A huge thank you for tuning in, and a shout out to Ethan Lyons for producing this episode, with help as always from our executive producer Pranita Thevaraja. Huge shout out to Sharika Haluddin, who was listening in and texted in celebrating the playlist that we had today, which you can listen back on FBI.radio. You can also hear us across the community radio network, Kuri Radio 93.7 FM, and wherever you get your podcasts. We honour all hosts, producers, storytellers that have made this work possible, as well as this long tradition of storytelling, resistance and resilience that has always taken place on Gadigal country, where FBI.radio broadcasts out of. I want to play you guys out with this ugly, vampy Korean song from the duo Dokkaebi. Everyone needs to get more ugly now, and I want you to spend this next 7 minutes thinking about that. Thank you so much. This is Race Matters. Have a good rest of your Sunday.

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phone light guiding us in the moonlight. 20 mosquito bites of home raced on my legs. 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
1: Good morning.
0: Unfurl is a program dedicated to the exploration of texture, atmosphere, and soundscapes across experiments in ambient music here on FBA Radio. I'd like to acknowledge the Gadigal people of the Eora Nation, the traditional custodians of the land where we broadcast out of here in Redfern. Always was and always will be Aboriginal land. This week, we open with Felicia Atkinson and Christina Valtuz with Scorpio Purple Skies featuring John Orso Bennett. Then Martina Basta with Guidelines featuring Felicia Ledesma of her recently released album Winged in Collapse. Then right now this is Zaya with 60, the opening track of her debut album Of This Mass, available on Mesmer on Bandcamp. And then a little forward announce for the next track, we're turning to Unfurl tradition with a obscenely long track. We'll be listening to Natalia Panza's new work, The Loss of Small Detail. So yeah, hope you enjoy these forthcoming tracks. You'll hear from us in a little bit.

The voiceover begins by touching on the mystery of light. Light as it gathers in the folds of fabrics that hold the body as it moves. Light and their movement.

The fabric's light and its movement. The light is diffused by its movement in bluish purples, bright silvers, transparent shadows. These colors are compressed so tight and then spread so flat and wide as to lose all comprehension. They move in a certain direction and then cease.

and then stop moving. This, the voice overseers, might be a form of illumination.

So as much as I move, I may also pause, falter, freeze, or reflect a stillness unseen. To stop is to dance while clothed in the possibility of a moment. In fabrics that spill from the wrist and billow from the shoulder, and rise up from my neck to mark space like a flag. They drift into the future and project out in color, illuminated from the source as much as from its shadow. The logic of the dance is to let these fabrics move with every crease and every wrinkle intact. The voiceover suggests putting aside the idea that a wrinkle is something to smooth out. Just look how they gather at the folds, producing powerful currents. Each wrinkle is a tapestry, endless in its possibilities of yellow, green, a paler blue. The wrinkle illustrates the movement of one fabric explaining another, as in this turns into that, through and through.

Imagine a beam of light slashing down from a high window, cutting a room on the bayas. The light drapes around the space to find its natural line. It carries a possibility and the freedom of that possibility, meaning it changes. What drives that change is a silken tension

I watch the light to see how it does it. Moved by time, it transforms space. The light moves until the room turns into something else, like an image, or a stage, or a bare spotlight shining on the stage. These and other fabrics are spread out on the stage around this pool of light, illuminated silver, gold, now a cosmic blue. Animated by a trick of the eye, these fabrics drape themselves into a body, rise up to standing, and walk from stage left on soft feet. This act of walking creates a bridge crossed with every step taken. This idea, this possibility.

I go to see the bridges for myself, crisscrossing all over the city. All cities cut by rivers hang strangely in open air. There are two that remind me of you. One is called Departure, designed in the form of a boat that carries us back and forth and back and forth across some ancient river. The second is called Wonder, and follows the lines of a lighthouse blinking on and off river. Crossing these bridges is a test meant to make the most of me. Like the light, they do not move in a straight line, but rather flow along a soft bias. They curve, inviting a crossing that blurs

Crossing meets water meets city. There is a fullness of movement. There is a swirl of cloth. The bridge brings forth a new way to say. A pleat is a bridge, and a fold is the fabric of life. It's magic.

In summer 2003, Austrian designer Carol Christian Puel sent a group of 17 models floating down a canal in Milan. Interspersed with loose garments and shoes, their bodies drifted in stillness while journalists, photographers, and other invitees watched from the Via Casale Bridge and the banks surrounding. The collection put strangely tailored blazers in conversation with heavy leather parkas, classic shirting, and open weave tops of rubber twine. The t-shirt and long sleeve were presented with brown taped seams, worn under belts made of thick rubber bands, and above shorts styled on top of pants. Other extra-long, extra-slim trousers stacked up at the ankle, bulging over boots and tucked into thick socks woven in bright reds and blues. The red ones particularly recall the heavy bed socks from A.F. van der Voorst's Spring-Summer 1999 Nightfall show, which were worn by models lying in a similar stillness in rows of hospital beds. Socks without shoes, and shoes without soles. As YouTube user AshBI9YE commented on a video about the collection, the socks don't have soles on them because you're not meant to walk, but float. As another critic wrote, no fabric, no seam, no material or pleat remains beyond the realm of a question. Garments without bodies and fabrics losing form. A logic of stilted time, warped and waterlogged. The edges do not meet as they blur into the city, woven as loops, then threaded back through. The water reflects high windows, stone arches, and steel bridges. Stillness, in fact, becomes its own image, painted grey and green, entangled up in the reeds. Light wrinkles the river, creating deep ripples. And in this way, they too ripple under the bridge. Over is under, on is through.

There are other bridges called whenever, whatever, however. There is a dance called the loss of small detail, understood in fragments that do not meet, an effortly fallen step beyond the seam. The dance is completed in three acts, as in cut, drape, twist. The first involves a troupe of dancers dressed as one in a fabric that clings like a second skin. The symmetry of the group allows us to explore order, and so irregularity, repetition, and so redundancy. Gestures of movement that link and disperse before falling to the ground in stillness. The stillness of the group is distinct from any one body, and thus warps each out of shape. It vibrates in unknowing, all twisted, ill-fitting even. The second act is for two bodies. Everything beyond the duo, at least for now, falls away behind the frame of a full-length mirror placed discreetly now on the stage. The first dancer remains perpetually on the point of falling, tilting and folding, wobbling and collapsing, before catching itself into a tentative balance from somewhere far off center. With these actions, it moves towards and away from itself, as much as from its mirrored image, which is seen flipped in blinking fragments, and cut off by the frame. It moves like a flowing fabric, as a long curtain may billow out from a tall window and snap back against the pane. It moves like the wrinkles in this fabric, as the self also snaps back against the glass in reflection, illuminating a second dancer who seems to step out from the frame. The second dancer is an echo of the first, or a reaction to the first, flipping, parrying, mirroring, and holding. The second dancer introduces an idea of touch as the two begin to fold into mysterious shapes, one about the other. The second body gives shape to the first, and by extension, is given shape by the first. In this way, they move together in deep twists, forming wrinkles that will never come out, catching and lifting, scrunching and throwing, as in, I am falling and reacting. I am a shape in that which is shape. I am image and stage. I am mirror and frame. I am changed already.

as the distance between source and reflection widens to the point of intangibility. But when I read of a person wandering through the mirrored halls of their own mind so deeply that they have forgotten about all others, this somehow gives me the clarity to remember that the old adage really is true. It's all about them, as much as you. This fabric could be called flux, clinging so close to the body. And in between fabric and skin, an electricity that hums on the wires hanging loose now over that old stage. The spotlight floods the stage in red light and then blue. The dancers move in like backspaces, sweeping out an erasure through and through. Each step collapses a bridge once built, moving it from singularity to multiplicity. The dancers collect these pieces and toss them indistinctly into the air. There they hang eternal, a trail of stones laid out across the river. This is flux. This is the third and final act.

You are listening to UNCFURL, the show formerly known as UNFURL, on FBI Radio 94.5. My name is Ferg, and once again, we are at the tail end of another week's episode of UNFURL. We've had a few tracks pass us by since you last heard from us, so allow me to walk you through them. Right at the top there, we had one from Lucas Dupuy. That track was Looking Over Thee. That then takes us into the first of my picks for us for this week. First I had was a track from Detente. That track was Drifting Away. The track we just heard was a remix of an Inter Alia song, Love Transmission. That was the Ivor Peralta remix. Currently, we're listening to one from Purient. This track is Lucidity. I've got just one more track for us this week to take us out, but before we get into that, I'd like to say, if you found yourself enjoying FBI's programming or UNFURL, you should head over to the website fbi.radio/support and sign up to become a financial contributor of the station. 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So this will be all from us this week. Thank you so much for tuning in as always. This next track is a new favourite of mine, one that I've been enjoying quite a lot this week. It's a track from Pure Link and Rainy Miller. This track is titled Baron's Hotel. This has been UNFURL on FBI 94.5.

How's it going, everybody? You are listening to Sunday Lunch. My name is Adam Cook. You are listening to FBI Radio 94.5. Another big shout out to Aynan Ferg, as always, for yet another beautiful edition of Unfill this week. We've got a lot of new music to get through, as we always do on a Sunday. But before I begin with today's proceedings, I'd like to take this time to acknowledge that FBI is broadcasting on unceded Gadigal land of the Eora Nation. I pay my respects to the elders, past, present, and emerging, and extend that respect to all First Nations listeners here today. This always was, and always will be, Aboriginal land. And on the subject of Aboriginal listeners, to be quite honest, I'm pretty excited for this week's Album of the Week. This week it is Hendel, the long-awaited debut solo album for Narindari rapper Daniel Rakeen, aka Trials. Ironically enough, it has been 10 years since Trials released an album, albeit a collaborative one with Yorta Yorta rapper Senator Briggs. Of course, it is Reclaim Australia, and their collaborative group was AB Original. I'll be playing a track from Hendel in the next 30 minutes, and until then, I've got some new material from Blue Dinah coming up in 15 minutes. And also make sure to stay tuned for Hour 2, as I have my Then and Now Band of the Week ready to share with you. And I'll tell you who I've selected at 1:15. And as always, if you have any song requests today, hit me up on the text line at 0435 123 945. More than happy to play them for you, as I usually do. I'm a nice guy, of course. But in the meantime, kicking things off, I shall keep things in Sydney. This is Elise Snertle, Say It Myself, here on Sunday Lunch. Good afternoon.

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0: This song has some swearing in it. When I you, you make noise.
1: I keep on telling you where. If you ain't helping me get the fuck out my way, lad.
2: You don't come home from nights out.
1: If it don't serve me, then get the shit out my way, lad.
2: I will be kicking you out.
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0: got the white.
1: Nice aggressive hip hop track from Tillo, a Southwest Sydney solo artist. That was his track "Get Me Out the Way." It comes off his "Pages from My Notebook" album, which will be coming out very, very shortly. There's no date on the release, but hopefully we'll get some updates later in the month or so. Before that, we heard from Xena with Temujin. Temujin from Xena. It's off their new EP of the same name that had just dropped in March. And then up the top, we had Brazen Barbie, an R&B artist from Melbourne, with Say What. And also kicking things off up the very top with Elise Nodal from Sydney with Say It Myself. It is 12:17, almost time for me to share you this week's album of the week. Of course, it is Trials with his debut solo album, Hendel. Before we get into album of the week, I'll play a track from last week's album of the week, which is from Lorraine James. But before then, I did promise some new music from Brisbane band Blue Dinah. This is Starless Rider, and it comes off their album Disc 2, which they released this year. But before I play this track, they are about to tour to support the album. Their Sydney show is on May 30th at the Lazy House in Dulwich Hill. And I believe my producer Matt is putting up the details in the programs page. I'm sure tickets will be available on the programs page if you're interested in going. So until then, this is Blue Dinah, then taking you into Lorraine James, and then our album of the week from Trials. This is Sunday Lunch on FBI 94.5.

0: 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Encyclopedic and colourful blends from some of the smartest and silliest selectors in Sydney, including Sandro, Brina, Cedar, King and Lau, plus special guests. 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
1: Australian and colonial loyalist viewers should be aware that the following recording contains the voices, names, and victories of Indigenous persons alive and well.
2: Charles Lazer Orbear on his debut solo album, Handel.
3: Waiting on the train, it was late.

0: no one else to blame but the rain. I was young on the run with my mom from my dad.
1: Throughout the record, he speaks truth, unveiling some of his most personal narratives to date.
0: Dumb enough for loving a God, then God bless. Cool God, leaving us all in a hot mess. Whistling away my day, trying to love everybody when I hate my brain.
1: The project is coupled with a visual art series and a memoir, depicting both reflection and reverberation through emotional tangibility.
0: Carried across oceans, bad habits buried within broken family branch rooted inside poison choice. Chase becomes voiced owners. Moving abroad, forgot racist crowds. Landed direct inside higher amounts. Father full course, school family visits. I locked myself, really raised within prison.
2: FBI. Album of the week.
3: This next song contains some naughty words.
0: Waiting on a train, it was late. No one else to blame but the rain. I was young on the run with my mom from my dad. Then I put my whole life in a bag. It was laneways toward the station. We was home free if we did not wake him. Then I heard the engine running and doing Morse code. Till I saw him coming, his train doors closed. Woke up a couple of years later. When you're from the bottom, it's something to feel amazing. Me and mom relocated to the UK. All I got was a lot of shame and some toothache. All of a sudden, they want to fight me. Cause no one in this motherfucker look like me. Find out, anytime lights out. Make a heart, find a black child inside a white town. Now run. Yeah, down to the river. Everybody fall down. Now can you get up so deep? Even with the bear, the river will not sleep. And the water so deep. What's a shotgun wedding when they went in with a rifle? We bought a bike to repeat the same cycle. Every day's hot in a sauna. Try to make friends, but trauma make trauma. It's too late to listen to his advice. Now I'm older than my dad when he ruined my life. I stopped running, you stopped running. Now I'm in the pocket like I lost something. Round of applause, all bravo. I got the X and excommunicado. Eeny, meeny, miny, mo, I am not a liner note. Nah, I said eeny, meeny, miny, mo, I am not a liner note. Hands on a clock, gone, turn like kaleidoscope, swim. Down to the river. Everybody fall down now. Can you get up so deep?

0: How do we, even with the bed, the river is so deep? Run to the river. Swim with me. I'm in too deep. Everybody fall down now, can you get up? 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Run with me.
1: People were saying a lot of curse words on English television, much more so than in the States. I mean, you couldn't say prick or dick or bollocks. Tits, I don't think you could say tits.
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How's it going, everybody? This is Adam Cook, and you're currently listening to Sunday Lunch on FBI Radio 94.5. You just heard from Eris the Planet, a solo hip-hop artist from Washington, D.C. There was the track Milan. Before that, we heard from Charles with his track Run to the River. Comes off his long-awaited debut solo album Handel, which is our album of the week last week, and also his first recorded album in 10 years, following his collaborative album with Senator Briggs, Reclaim Australia, of the group Baby Original. And up the top was last week's album of the week, Lorraine James, with Detached from the Rest of You. It is 12:30. Hopefully you are keeping safe on this overcast Sunday. Any song requests, hit me up on the text line at 0435 123 945. More than happy to get your requests on the air. I've got some Megafauna. I've got a new track from Megafauna coming up in a few songs' time. But to take us there, throwback to last year. This is Adelaide band War Room in 2002. It's a Sunday Lunch on FBI.

0: Sydney Film Festival is back with the best new films from around the world. From June 3 to 14, you'll see highly anticipated films from Cannes, Australian debuts, and attendances from world-leading filmmakers. Screening over 200 films from over 70 countries. 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Some films can't be described. They have to be experienced. Sydney Film Festival. 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
3: Yeah.

That was Sydney-based Megafauna with the track Sophomore, the title track off their off the album of the same name, which they released in March. Before that, you heard from Kabnas from Egypt with Yola Del. And up the top was the new track from Los Tutanka, a Mexican-American experimental electronic duo. It is called Cuta, comes off their debut EP Waka, which follows their highly acclaimed self-titled debut album, which was already one of the best albums of 2025. And yes, it is 12:15 here on Sunday Lunch on FBI 94.5. Got a couple of tracks to take us into hour two. But before I do that, I want to take the time to announce if you want to become a financial contributor to the station, then now's the time to do so. 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And on this, and of course, on the subject of hour two, I've got my Then and Now segment coming up at 1:15. I'll tell you what I've got during that time. But to take us into hour two, I've got a track from Indigenous hip hop Wunderkind Inkabi with his track Vibes. Before that, I've got some new material from our mutual friend coming up after this track from Melbourne trio Heavy Amber. This is Crystal Columns on Sunday Lunch.

North Sydney, then all stations to, and then all.

Hell yes. Indigenous hip-hop wonderkin, the Ikebi of Borloo Territory in Perth, Western Australia. That was his track Vibes here on Sunday Lunch on FBI 94.5. And lo and behold, we are kicking off hour two. We are straight dab at 1 o'clock. I hope you guys are enjoying your lovely Sunday, even though it is a bit overcast. Before I played some Ikebi, I played our mutual friend. It was their new track Happy Life that they just released not too long ago. And up the top was Melbourne trio Heavy Amber with their debut single Christom Columns that dropped on April 9th. And in 15 minutes time, I've got my Then and Now band ready to share with you. But to take us there, I'll play last week's Then and Now selection, which of course was Muse. I'll be playing their new single Cryogen very, very shortly. But to take us there, I've got a J-Rock track from Tokyo. This is Kabuto Mushi with Toy to kick us off on hour two on Sunday Lunch.

0: fucking with you. I've been putting work in, rocking the booth. See, I was down bad, I had nothing to lose. Now they put me on the road, I got something to prove. Bust down wrists when I covered in jewels. Mansion by the water with a saltwater pool. Dreams that I had since I was a youth, so I'm just trying to stack a million or two.
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Splendid mix of alternative metal and shoegaze and J-rock. That was Clarion from California with their track Lotus. Comes off their album Blue Fairy, which they dropped on March 27th. Before that, I had T Breezy, a rapper from Macquarie Fields in Western Sydney, with Saltwater Pool. It's off their new EP that drops this month titled Traction. And up the top was my Then and Now selection from last week, British alt rock legends Muse with their track Cryogen, and it comes off their 10th studio album, The Wow Signal, which drops in August. And speaking of Then and Now, even though it is 1:17, 2 minutes past one, quarter past one, it is now time to present my Then and Now artist slash band of the week. For those of you who are new to this, I select two tracks from a specific artist or band, with the first track being a song from their past, and the second taken from their most recent material. And this week it is, why of course, another alt-rock band. This time it is LA-based group Weezer, who are experiencing a return to their alt-rock roots following years of experimenting with pop rock during the past decade. And after two acclaimed albums in 2021, their first release in particular, experimenting with orchestral pop, I thought it was the perfect time to focus on them this week. And what better way to do that with their brand new single, Shine Again. They just released this track a month ago, and it also serves as the lead single for their 20th studio album. Damn, 20 albums, can you believe that? It's more albums than King Gizzard and the Lizard Wizard nowadays. And I bet you $1 million that it's going to be another self-titled album, as they were known for producing loads of these, albeit with alternating cover arts. So far, they've released 6 eponymous albums. Could they continue the record with a 7th? Let me know on the text line, 0435-123-945. Tell me, which album title do you think? It will be either another self-titled album or with a different name. Who knows? Anyways, I'll play Shine Again very, very shortly, but to take us there, as my throwback, taking you all the way back to 1996, off their sophomore album Pinkerton, which celebrates its 30th anniversary, this is El Scorcho on FBI.

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Since I turned to a ghost, is it you I used to know? Is it you I used to know?

Nice little bit of alt rock there. There was Pearly Styles, a Adelaide band with the track Sympathy, and it comes off their new EP, The Greyest Gift, which came out last Saturday on May 9th. You are listening to Sunday Lunch on FBI 94.5. Before that, you heard from Eyes of Zatu with Ghost, which comes off their album The Two Eyes, which was our album of the week not too long ago. And up the very top, I had my Then and Now segment. This week it was Weezer, kicked things off with El Scorcho, taking off their sophomore album Pinkerton, which is celebrating its 30th birthday in September. And I continued with their new track Shine Again, which comes off their 20th studio album. I did ask you guys what will be, if there will be another self-titled album from this legendary group. Hit me up on the text line if it will be. 0435-123-945. A complete yes or no answer. Love to hear from you guys about it. And it is 1:35, only half an hour until we get into the next hour of Latin music with Mahente, My People. We've got plenty of new tracks to take us into the next hour. So to continue, I've got a solo artist from Melbourne. It is Miles Nayutu, who will be playing alongside Patience at Vivid Live, which kicks off this week on the 22nd of May. So I'll play a track to take us into the next line of tracks. This is Green Eyes on Sunday Lunch. Heavy Language coming up.

0: So what's the cost?
1: 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The Archibald, Wynn and Sulman Prize Exhibition is now open at the Art Gallery of New South Wales until August 16. 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

That was Miss Thandie, a Sydney R&B artist with her track Intentions here on Sunday Lunch on FBI 94.5. She's actually playing in Sydney at the Kellys for Good Music Fundraiser, which is, of course, with the Jadua Foundation, who provide strategic, coordinated, and culturally appropriate support for Aboriginal and Torres Strait Islander families whose loved ones have died in custody. It'll be happening on Friday, the 29th of May at the Bootleggers in Newtown. And before that, you heard from Mike Acox and Kuamina MP with Toma Song. Mike Acox, of course, is a solo rapper from Sydney. And up the top was Mike Eloped with the track Vital, which is a collaboration with Soundtribe. And it is 1:51, so it is almost time to hand over to Maz for another hour of Latin music with Mahente, My People. I've got some Sleepazoid to play in the next 2 minutes. Until then, this is Awnings with Doggy Dog World on Sunday Lunch here on FBI.

That was the track from Sleepazoid I was talking about. It was Fig Tree. It comes off their New Age EP, which they dropped not too long ago. Before that, you had a short and sweet instrumental indie rock track, was Awnings with Doggy Dog World. And this concludes Sunday Lunch for FBI this week. Hopefully you enjoyed the show today. 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Okay, Maz will take you through the next hour of me, Hente My People, but of course, to take us there, fitting, I shall play a track to take us into the next hour of Latin music.

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Hola, this is mi gente, my people. You are listening to FBI Radio. Thank you for locking in with us, and thank you to Adam that took us through lunch. If this is the first time you're listening to the show, this is a show that is playing the very best music and platforming culture from art in Latin America and the Latin diaspora. Hola, my name is Maz, and I'm going to take you through the show today. But before we get into that, I would like to acknowledge that we are broadcasting live today from the unceded lands of the Gadigal people of the Eora Nations. I pay my respect to elders, past and present, and extend that respect to any First Nations people listening today. This is a place where culture, music, and resistance has been practiced for thousands of years. The Latin Indigenous experience is deeply intertwined with that of Aboriginal and Torres Strait Islander peoples, and we honour that connection today and every day here on the show. Okay, so it's been a very long time. I've been very blessed to have so many guests in the past couple weeks and co-presenting with Vanessa, and we've just had so many amazing people in that I haven't done a guest mix in a while. And if you don't know, I'm currently on a small break from DJing, so I haven't been out much, so it's been killing me inside, but I need this break for this year. And yeah, it's been a while since I've heard good Bailey Funk in this city. No shade. So yeah, I'm gonna play a Bailey Funk set today on Mi Gente. Probably Funky Paulista, because I've played a lot of Bailey Funk from... Sorry, my partner's here in the studio today, just laughing and everything. She thinks we can't hear her. But yeah, I'm gonna be playing some Bailey Funk, heavy stuff this whole hour, probably Funky Paulista. If you don't know what that is, stay tuned, stay locked, and you will hear it for the first time. If you know what Bailey Funk is and you enjoy it, send me a text message, 0435123945, of your favorite track. Maybe I have it, maybe I'll play it, I don't know. We'll see. I usually don't take requests, but let's get into it. This is Mi Gente, My People on FBI. Vom que vamos.

mi gente, my people. I'm currently in the mix at the moment. It's Maz. It's the first time listening. This is a show where we highlight Latinx culture and music from so-called Australia and beyond. And yeah, I've just been playing a Baile Funk set, Baile Funk Paulista, because it's been a while since I played this genre. And it's been a while since I DJed, so yeah, that's basically it. I've been playing Kenan y Kale. What else have I played? Half of Inchi Dois, and just a lot of Baile Funk producers from São Paulo specifically. So what you're hearing now is Funk Paulista, and this is a lot of Mandelão. So this is like just under Submundo. Submundo is a way more intense genre, or subgenre. I might go into it as well, but we'll see. I really like Mandelão. I'm a big fan of Mandelão. So this is kind of like sexy party, kind of like an 11 to 12 a.m. slot before the heavy, heavy stuff. So yeah, it's really nice. If you're loving the mix, shout it out on the text line 0435 123945. This is Maz. I'm going to get back on the decks now. Bye.

What's good, FBI Radio 94.5? I'm Maz, and you are currently listening to Mi Gente, My People. I just had to get on the mic to talk about this one song. This is a track that introduced me to, like, funk subimundo, like the hardcore stuff. And I fell in love with it. I saw a DJ play it years ago at this festival, online, obviously. And I was like, where is this song? I tried to find it for, like, I think maybe 2 years. And then I was just listening to the shuffle playlist that a DJ had made, and it was there, and I almost cried. And this track is, like, very, very famous. Me and even Caio Prince spoke about this track. He was trying to find this track. Like, it really blew up. This was by João Lucas. And, yeah, it's like he sampled a bird sound and then turned it into, like, Bali funk. And this is, like, one of the hard, like, when it was, like, trending at the, like, at that point, and it's a very perfect song. So yeah, I just wanted to say that you're listening to Mi Gente.

This is Mi Gente, My People. You have reached the end of the show. My name is Maz, and I've taken you through a Baile Funk mix with Heavy Monday Long and a little sprinkle of Subimundo as well towards the end. Thank you so much for listening. It's been a while since I've gotten behind the decks, and it's been a while since I've played like a Baile Funk mix like this. And hopefully I do it more like in the future live. I'd love to do my own Baile Funk night. Who knows? But yeah, that was Mi Gente. We'll catch you next week. But don't go anywhere on FBI, as you've got loose joints for the next 2 hours around the corner. And yeah, have a good Sunday before we get back into it. Vamos que vamos, yeah. And yeah, I'll see you guys next week. Thank you so much.

aquecendo. Bola fora.

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North Sydney, then all stations to, and then all stations to.

good afternoon. Big ups to Maz for Mi Gente, my people. Another great show. You can find all of the songs over at our website, fbi.radio. This program is Loose Joints. My name's Sophie Gordon. I'm with you till 5 o'clock this afternoon. Pretending that we're not back to work tomorrow. Easing our way out of the weekend. With some cruisy trip hop like this, I reckon. So keep it locked to FBI Radio. Until 5 o'clock, I'm with you. You can text in. 0435 123 945 is the number. Let me know how your week's been. And what you're up to this arvo. You can follow along as well at our website, fbi.radio. 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

FEI Radio 94.5. This is Loose Joints with Sophie Gordon. This is one from Saffron Bloom, one of my favourite albums of last year. A self-titled, so it's called Saffron Bloom, and the song's Jealous Desire. Before this, one from The Patience, One Step Out. And a classic before that, DJ Cam, Underground Vibes. Kicked off the show with Always Remember to Respect Your Mother. I should have played that last week for Mother's Day. But that's by Dusted. And you can find all of these over at fbi.radio. That's our website. Do let me know what you're up to. 0435-123-945 is the text line number. Let me know how the weekend's been treating you. 0435-123-945.

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Flag and Christ, one of the many projects or aliases of Luke Vibert. This album is Throbbing Pouch, and the song's Down Under. Before this, Norell with Dear Trip Tonight. Also heard one from Context, an archive as well in there, but you can find all of these over at fbi.radio. That's our website. But just a reminder, this afternoon is sold out at the Paddo RSL, and Stephen Ferris won't be in the studio this evening. They're going to be broadcasting live from their live event that they're throwing at the Paddo RSL, which is also a fundraiser for FBI Radio. Maybe if you're at a loose end this arvo, you can still get there in time. Tickets are $50. And I don't think it's sold out in the ticket sense, but it'll very much be another great edition of the sold out program with a bit of live energy to it. So that's something to hang around for here on FBI Radio from 5 o'clock. Broadcasting live from the Paddo RSL will be sold out. We'll have Stephen Hawkins joining him as well. But till then, I'm with you. Here on Loose Joints, my name's Sophie Gordon. You can get in touch. 0435 123 945 is the number. I've got something local lined up after this. Pistachio with Old Moon. You're on FBI Radio. This is Loose Joints.

G'day to you, Prue, on the text line. Always nice to be trip sat by the trippy chill vibes. Hope you're well, Prue, and thanks for texting in. Also, big hello to you, Mark, in Miranda. Good to hear from you. Perusing some of those paper fold-out maps again. This time, though, Mark's looking at Mozambique, which he believes is the only country in the world to have all five vowels within its name. Interesting. I'd like a fact check on that. If you're listening and you think there's another country that has all five vowels in its name, do text in 0435 123 945. This one's from Daddy Longlegs. It's the fourth way. And heard one local, or a local one, maybe I should say, before this from Pistachio. It was Old Moon. I'm pretty sure, all Australian compilation on Daisy Records. You'll find all of this over at fbi.radio. That's our website. I'm updating the track list in real time. I'm Sophie Gordon. 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

0: So Mark and Miranda is looking at a paper map of Mozambique this afternoon and posited that Mozambique might be the only country that has all five vowels in its name. Anonymous on the text line says New Caledonia in French has all of the vowels. That's Nouvelle Caledonie. Plus, it's got an accent, so even better.
1: They are.
0: And Jeff from Camden, as well as Mark and Miranda following up, both say United States of America has five vowels. But Mark is wondering if the of superfluous.

Is Y a vowel? I think at school I learnt it's one of those kind of, it sits in both categories. So maybe if we include Y in this, it makes it even harder, I'm not sure.

You can get in touch. 0435-123-945 is the number. Have you got a country of the world that has all five vowels in it? Bonus points if it's got a Y in it as well. Whether or not that's a vowel, the jury's out.

Yasach and Anonymous Texter have come through with Equatorial Guinea, having all five vowels. Still haven't thought of one that also has a Y in it. Which countries in the world can you think of that have all five vowels in it? 0435 123 945. This is Loose Joints with Sophie Gordon, FBI Radio.

which words, or which countries, I should say, in the world have all five vowels in them, in their name? Mark said Mozambique is the only country in the world that has all five vowels in its name. We've had a few other submissions on the text line, but Carol in Hornsby's looked it up. It looks like Mozambique is the only country with all five vowels in it with a one-word name. We had Equatorial Guinea, we had United States of America. But good on you, Mark. Mozambique, the only one that is all in one word.

Dale, it's good to hear from you on the text line. He's finishing a batch of pumpkin soup with some pumpkins from the garden. How much space does the pumpkin patch take up in your garden, Dale? I'd be curious to know. And Mark and Miranda, Dale is wishing you luck with your mapping. Good to hear from you, Dale. Thanks. Also great to hear from you, Goosey. Goosey's hoping that the cold has been seen off. I think it has, Goosey. I've been pretty hot this week. It's pretty hard to know what the hell is going on with the weather in Sydney recently, but as long as the rain stays away, I'm okay. 0435 123 945 is the number if you want to get in touch. If you have any more submissions, just for the fun of it, of countries of the world that have all five vowels in it, 0435 123 945. Sophie Gordon with you on Loose Joints, FBI Radio, 94.5 on your FM, also on digital radio and streaming via the website too.

with electronic bait. Man is nuclear fission. With electronic bait. Man is nuclear fission. And the fish on his line is bigger in his mind than the reality of the real he has.

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Now, coming up very soon, sold out at 5 o'clock, will be broadcast live from a sold out event. It's happening at Paddo RSL this afternoon in Paddington. There's still time to make it down there if you're around. Stephen Hawkins will be joining Stephen Ferris for a very special broadcast of the long-running sold-out program that's been here on FBI Radio. And it's a fundraiser for FBI Radio as well. So if that's a little reason to kind of get you over the line and get you down to the Paddo RSL, tickets are $50. 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It goes towards maintaining the studio and our broadcast tech so we can keep broadcasting to you 24/7. It also allows us to run programs that go back into the community and go into supporting and training the next generation of broadcasters and, you know, multi-hyphenate extraordinaires in Sydney. Programs like dance class, broadcasting workshops, like helping us to level up our presenters as well. So as I said, it really does make a tangible difference. It doesn't go and just sit in a pot for waiting for a rainy day. 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

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This is Loose Joints. My name's Sophie Gordon. 0435 123945 is the text line number if you'd like to get in touch. Lee and Orwood, I see you. Thanks for tuning in and good to hear from you again. That number is 0435 123945.

Fresh Moods, Rhythm Breeze, The Spy Mix. Before this, one from Groove Corporation, Return of the Skunk Orchestra, some Wagon Christ, some Thievery Corporation, and some Plaid in there as well. So make sure you head over to the FBI website, that's fbi.radio, to find all of the songs from this afternoon's show. It's Loose Joints with Sophie Gordon. Now in a couple of minutes' time, we're heading over to the Pado RSL for a very special version of Sold Out. Stephen Ferris is over there, joined by Stephen Alkins. To broadcast from his Sold Out party happening at Pado RSL right now. If you're in the area and want to hear two legends going at it, with house, soul, funk, groove, disco, drop into the Pado RSL. But we've got you covered here on FBI Radio. You can listen in live from 5 o'clock. So thanks for hanging out on Loose Joints this afternoon. Might see you next week here on FBI Radio, but don't go anywhere. 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

0: to run and hide. I've been wondering deep there, made me fall in love in the whole day, girl.
1: Hey, what's happening, y'all? 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
3: And for those people listening on FBI, Stephen Hawkins is going to handle the next hour. And aren't we a privileged lot here? Pado RSL, packed to the rafters, displaying the funk and classic disco and whatever the hell Stephen wants to play. He is a legend, we know that. Thank you, Stephen.

Are we having fun? Woohoo! The mighty, mighty Stephen Hawkins has been doing the last half an hour before that. He'll be going till 6 and then I'll take over. You don't need me, you just need this bloke. FBI listeners, hope you're enjoying it.

0: Hello, hello, hello. There are few people here in Paddington RSL, FBI, millions of listeners listening to Stephen Hawkins, the Don, doing what he does best. Don. Thank you to the Blues Brothers. Thank you to Stephen Hawkins. Thanks for coming. We so much love you. And of course...
1: That was awesome, Stephen.
0: How do I follow that? How do I follow that? I've only got one solution, my T-shirt.

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Bougie Bougie. Live on air, FBI. Sold out. Thank you.

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We are the happiest place on earth. 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And we just heard Ooh. From Smith's Chris. Ooh. We are the original and the best. We are Soul.

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Beautiful, beautiful people.

0: Hi, you're listening to 704 West High Street. That was Caroline by Porsches.
1: That was a good song.
0: Yeah, off the new album. Very interesting, like very, very stripped back, like four track sounding album.
1: Oh, that's fun. Yeah. Do you know if it was recorded as like a, like if that was part of the process?
0: I feel like it would have been. I have sort of just sat down and listened to it properly.
1: I see.
0: At the moment,
1: so no, that's so fair.
0: It's still very fresh.
1: This is the Emo Etc. show on FBI, and I'm Pat McKenzie, joined in the room by...
0: Mona.
2: Stella.
3: Will.
2: Maya.
4: And Tom.
1: Maya and Tom are here from our nation's glorious capital to come back on the show. Tom, how does it feel to be back in the chair?
4: Yes, it's good. Like you were saying, it feels like we never left. Well... I never left. It's Maya's first time in the FBI, which is exciting and
1: amazing. Yeah,
4: it's good to be back.
1: We're super excited to hear your picks. They'll be coming up in like 25 minutes during our I Miss You segment, where we play some albums from the past that we miss. Keen to hear the albums that you miss. And yeah, big shout out to Stephen Ferris and the whole sold out gang. They were doing a live event. And it sounded so raucous. Stephen knows how to control a crowd.
0: Exactly. Like, Stephen has, like, a almost, like, Jim Carrey mask type persona.
1: Yes!
0: That I imagine.
1: Yes!
0: Because every time I hear him, it's, like, just such a different character to when we come into the studio every
1: yep.
0: day after the show, you know. He's a delight in real life as well, but he's...
1: Of course.
0: ...massive on the mic.
1: I think one day we'll all have to... get someone to cover this show so that we can go and watch one of the gigs.
0: Oh, it would be an amazing excursion, yeah.
1: So big shout out to them, and want to acknowledge this evening that we're broadcasting from unceded Gadigal land. FBI Radio, which broadcasts from Redfern, is especially significant in Indigenous history, activism and storytelling. Indigenous people have been telling stories on this land and all across so-called Australia for tens of thousands of years and continue to do so. This always was and will be Aboriginal land. Mona remains on the decks for a little bit. What do you got next?
0: Let's take a break from the negativity.
1: Let's do
0: Edward
1: it.
0: Skeletrix.

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Had to protect my energy.

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I feel like I'm Pergolese.

music. 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

0: 303-808-505-909-404-809. 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Call me.
1: That was an awesome, awesome song.
2: Yeah, that was the 7-inch, like, remixy thing from Umu and Milkfish of, like, EQ's last EP, which I think is awesome.
1: Because the song that's the remix of is my favorite song on that EP.
2: Yeah.
1: So that was so fun. And I love even just the outro at the end when it was, like, 404.
2: Yeah. Yeah, they have, like, the most, like, ear tickling sort of like sound design.
1: Yes,
2: all the time.
1: Yes,
2: which is nice. Before that, a new release from Suswana and Endless, Percules. And new release from Salem,
1: what?
2: Vampire.
1: That's crazy.
2: Yeah, huge release, first in like a decade
1: kind. Yeah,
2: of. Well, not like a decade, just like, wasn't, yeah, like last one's like 2020 kind of. Yeah,
1: I was bemoaning a couple of minutes ago that I found myself on the Salem subreddit and just
2: your fault.
1: I'm not gonna give any airtime to all the takes that were on there. Yeah. But none of them were particularly savory. But what I did learn was that I think most of this is previous sort of leaked material that's sort of mastered and collected for the first time.
2: Yeah.
1: But super fun. I still haven't listened to the whole thing.
2: It's long, you know,
1: like 1:40 or something crazy.
2: Craziness.
1: Have you made your way through the whole thing at all, Mona or anyone else?
2: Like halfway. Like, well, halfway proper.
3: Same thing. There's, yeah, it's nice to hear like older songs that were of a lower quality that are now a bit more hi-fi.
1: That's so fun. I wonder if there's any secret like Lana Del Rey backing vocals on there at all. That's
2: maybe.
1: Who's to say? Yeah, this is 704 West High Street. In 15 minutes, we're doing our nostalgia segment, I Miss You, with Tom and Maya.
2: Yeah. And next up, we've got Standoff by Lolina.
1: Awesome. You're an FBI.

0: That was Poetic Fallacy by 2K88, Lauren Duffus, Rainey Miller, and Bianca. The song before that was A Little Scraping, a project by Oscar Dow and Mim Benson. One half of U-Turp.
1: And a debut release.
0: Yeah. I believe that he is overseas right now. But yeah, holding it down here by playing their little song.
1: Amazing. Yeah. And what a good little song it was.
0: Yeah, it's sweet.
1: It's seven.
0: Something kind of Ben Foldsy about it as well.
1: Okay. Alright. Rock in the suburb. It's 7:30, which means it's time for I Miss You, our nostalgia segment. And yeah, we've got Tom and Maya guesting on this one for us. Thanks for coming in, guys. Appreciate it.
2: We miss you.
1: that's fun. Totally set that up.
2: Occasion, yeah.
3: Yeah, thanks for having us.
1: Oh, of course. Whose album are we playing first?
3: Mine.
1: Oh, Maya's, okay.
3: Yeah.
1: Tell us what you've chosen.
3: I chose the EP by Inga Copeland. It's called Don't Look Back, That's Not Where You're Going. I don't know. It kind of reminds me of like maybe my second and third year of uni. I was listening to it a lot. It has like kind of a cold feeling about it that I thought would suit the show. And I miss it.
1: Mm. Love that. Well, let's, and I think it's only a 3-track EP, so we're playing the whole thing.
3: Yep.
2: Maya, which one do you want first?
3: Just start from the start, please.
2: So Far So Clean.
1: This is So Far So Clean by Inga Copeland.

0: You're listening to 704 West High Street on FBI 94.5. That was the entirety of Don't Look Back, That's Not Where You're Going by Inga Copeland. I understand why you missed that, Maya. That was a great EP.
1: Yeah.
0: And a very real album title. I feel like it didn't quite land with me until right now.
1: Well, yeah.
2: You were just saying about being I Miss You.
1: Yeah, it's kind of ironic. Like, don't look back.
0: But so true.
1: We're looking back.
0: We are looking back.
1: Yeah.
0: That's really funny.
1: I really love the last song, A&E. Like, the refrain, I find it hard to find the means to carry on. I don't know. I feel like that's very emo.
0: That's emo to the core.
1: Yeah.
2: Also, there was a fun... We were talking about the album cover. It's just, like, that photo of that girl, but she's actually, like, runs a gallery with the two girls from New York, that duo. So...
0: That's so fun. Where did you glean this information from, if I may ask?
2: I googled her name. It's like she says, like, oh, the cover, model or whatever. So, yeah, just like London art world stuff, I guess.
0: London tings.
2: Yeah.
0: As it were. And now it's your turn to miss something, Tom. What are you missing?
2: Yes. It's a band called Crying. They're from the US, I think, from New York State, I believe. They make kind of like very like chiptune-y, like power pop type stuff.
0: Amazing.
2: But they've kind of, they made like a couple EPs. The songs I'm going to play are like off like a comp of those EPs. And then they made like one full length album. That was kind of it. And that came out in 2016, the most recent one. And then this one, it's 2014. So they kind of just did like a couple things and then dipped. But it's very good. Like I would love for them to like, come back and make more music, but I think it has that kind of emo, like power pop vibes. It's
0: amazing.
2: Very catchy songwriting.
0: I'm so excited to hear the tracks. You've hyped it up really, really well.
2: The first one is called Bodega Run. It's by Crying, off the album Get Old, Second Wind.
0: You're on FBI.

0: You're listening to 704 West High Street on FBI Radio 94.5. And those were a bunch of great songs there.
1: Yeah, Crying from New York. That was those tracks. That was Batang Killjoy just then. And then before that, we had Sick, Easy Flight, and Bodega Run off of Get Old / Second Wind.
0: We were loving those tracks.
1: Yeah, 2014. Yeah, the chiptune, like Game Boy.
0: So yeah.
1: It's very fun.
0: Made me think of the Scott Pilgrim vs. the World, side scroll fighter game that I played on PS3 a lot.
1: Yeah, it's a fun what a time. Combo. Yeah. I think Frank Ocean played like one of the songs off their like full length release back on his like Blonded Radio series.
0: Oh, cool.
1: Back in like 2017 or something. And that was where I discovered them, I think.
0: He misses them too.
1: Yeah, I guess that was contemporary. That was like when the album hit, it had just come out, and then they just never did anything since. But
0: wow.
1: I think some of the individual artists have like from the band have gone on to do other projects, so I have to check them out.
0: Yeah, absolutely. Thank you for bringing that one on.
1: Yeah, that's good.
0: To our regularly scheduled programming, what do you got for us, Stella?
2: Yeah, I've got Bureau de Change by Helen Son.
0: I didn't even know she had a new track out.
2: Yeah, it was like the other day.
0: Awesome.
2: Yeah.
0: Do you know if it's from like an upcoming thing or?
2: It's hard to say because I feel like she just released like a fair bit, but I think this is just a single. Maybe ..
0: Okay.
2: Yeah.
0: All right.
2: You're in 704.
0: Let's give it a spin.

0: That was It Never Happened by Nah Nation and Nah Do It Again. And if you want to look at the rest of the track list, head to FBI Radio.com/schedule.
1: But if you're listening live and right now, just go on the website and you'll be able to see.
0: Just literally go to the website.
1: This is 704 West High Street. We're about halfway through, just past halfway, but we're playing sad saccharine. What was Tom? You said something earlier. You were like new based sad music or something. Oh,
2: the Lolina song. She says like sad bass music.
1: Yeah,
2: it's a lyric which I think
1: we've got heaps more of that to come. Stella, you're playing us one more, then we're gonna switch it up.
0: I'm gonna play one more. It's called Mensaje Subliminal by Soltera, Sonido Sex, and there's also a few others.
1: Fantastic.
0: Rock on.

With my wrist 900. With my wrist 900. Like a 900. Yeah, skirting so hard, I just call a flat.

0: That was new track, or newly released track, I should say, from the Goats, Salem. That was Down to the River, kind of one of the more epic, you know, 5-minute tracks from that really long new release. Before was Tony Hawk by Xavier So Based, and before that was surprise release, Nothing by The Crying Nudes.
1: I feel like if I could describe the new quote-unquote Salem tracks in one word, it would be narcoleptic.
0: Whoa, that's a cool word.
1: But, like, in a good way, I think.
0: Mm-hmm. Yeah, it feels... it's because I was saying before, funny how they've also had a recent Supreme collaboration, and it's making the Sydney show feel more... I don't know, like, important's not the right word. Epic is the word that comes
2: to mind. It feels more intentional, weirdly. Yes, I was yeah. That's so random, and now it feels like it was a bit... yeah.
1: What if they'll walk on stage... T-shirt cannon,
0: all of it,
1: shoot, and they'll just like k-dish, k-dish, like shooting out the various Supreme pieces,
2: yeah. Like Supreme Salem collab. Remember the Supreme like money gun?
0: Yes, oh my gosh!
2: But
0: yeah.
2: Like it's just Salem tickets to the show.
1: That's so funny. Tom is on the decks. What you got?
3: I got a track called "She Went Astray" by Bridget. Shamble. I don't know if I pronounced that right, but she's from Scotland. It's kind of like cool, like folky, minimalist, interesting stuff. I was playing in the car the other day when we were driving, and I can't remember where I found it from, but I was like, this is a really striking track. It's cool.
1: Was it good driving music?
3: Yeah. Very contemplative, I guess. I don't know. It's good. So.
2: A Drake and Drive.
1: You just had to
3: it's
1: say
3: like,
1: it.
3: It's like the exact opposite of a Drake and Drive, to be honest. But no diss to Drake, but yeah. All sorts of driving music for
1: if you've been known to Drake and Drive, text in on

essence of its origins. 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

Thank you.

Flay when I'm rocking this caddy, these cunts all taught, these cunts all chatty. I'll burn them all up, burger patties. 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I'm ketted as fuck, so my feels look fucked. Still fresher than 90% of you cunts. Word on my bunts and burn them, bruh. My name's in your mouth, no you heard him, wah. Je ne sais quoi, the train's alive, I'm a murderer. This ain't make noise, never heard it, y'all. Heard folk on a track, I'ma turn it up. Put a spliff in my hand, I'ma burn it.

0: That was Folklore and Penelope Cruz, Yanni Cruz, Pressa, Boofed Out remix off the new Folklore mixtape.
1: Amazing.
2: That was definitely awesome, yeah.
0: A highlight from the Australian underground at the moment.
2: Yeah, I feel like the splash that they're making is like, it's refreshing.
0: Yeah,
2: and it's like very Australian, yeah.
1: I reckon it's a gigantic ripple, you know, in like a lake, you know what I mean?
0: Mm. Yeah, definitely some cool stuff happening.
1: Would love to hear Mr. Cruz on this show sometime.
2: Come on the show.
1: Yeah, come on the show. Reply to my message.
0: I think, yeah, him and Folklore off that track have a mixtape coming out soon, which I'm keen for. So, yeah, something to look forward to. But, yeah.
1: Before that was a Lilina track that was great as well.
0: Mm. Everlasting. Yeah, it's a good album. Definitely recommend checking that out.
1: We're hanging around here for another 10 minutes or so before we hand off to Peter Hollow on Utility Fog. Going to have a bit of Tom and Maya B2B now, in a sense. What do you guys got loaded up?
0: I was just going to play, like, I have another Maria Somerville track. I know we already heard her before, but this show is all a big episode for doubling up. And then I think Maya's going to play some footwork,
3: yep.
0: Switch it up a bit before we finish, so...
3: Tube footwork tracks.
1: Awesome. Can't wait to hear him.
3: It's recently been DJ Rashad's like memorial show. So yeah, respect and love to DJ Rashad and his family and his legacy.
1: That's beautiful.
3: Shout out.
1: Yeah, shout out. This is 704.

drop.

It is a Sunday night and it is 9 p.m. So it is time for Utility Fog with me, Peter Hollow, thanking 704 West High Street for the last 2 hours of music on this great station, FBI Radio. I have 2 hours of experimental music of all sorts this evening. I am broadcasting on the unceded lands of the Gadigal of the Eora Nation, and I pay my respects to elders past, present and emerging on these stolen lands. Starting with an artist who originated in Australia in the late 70s, maybe early 80s, and took himself off to UK and America. He's been based now in New York for a very long time. One of the originators, really, of industrial music altogether, incredible innovator, huge influence on Nine Inch Nails and other artists of that ilk. His name is Jim Thirlwell, J.G. Thirlwell. He's been recording as Fetus or various kind of permutations of that for decades now. He's age 66, I think. And apparently this is the last Fetus album, and it's been well over a decade since the last one. This is called Halt, although there will be a follow-up because Fetus albums always come in pairs, at least these days. There's definitely callbacks to like really early Fetus stuff from the 80s, like the incredible album Hole, all those sort of delay effects and things early on, and the very bombastic arrangements and so on, which he did electronically very early on with sampling and stuff. But he is a full-blown composer these days, including for television. He's done the soundtrack to all the Venture Brothers seasons and lots more. Really interesting fellow. So it's taken me quite a long time to get hold of this, or at least to cave in and get it digitally, because this album just hasn't seemed to turn up in stores online or anywhere. Kind of exciting having something new from Fetus, and I'll keep an eye out for the follow-up, which might be remixes or kind of more loose stuff. So there you go. I'm Peter Hollow, this is Utility Fog, and I'm going to go now to a very new artist, first single ever released on the Young label, who brought us A Thousand Rabbits last week, at the start of the show. This is Murex, who is from Stockholm, and her self-produced debut single called Massacre.

Absolutely gorgeous work there from Mimo Tone, aka Will Yates, who since mid-2000s or something has been making music of utterly variable genre. He is a brilliant percussionist and keyboard player, multi-instrumentalist and producer. I came across him first in the kind of post-dubstep space, although it was always very sound arty stuff that he was making even early on. But he does everything from folk to jazz to kind of indie guitar music, as we're going to hear in a minute. Very, very versatile musician. His new album, Warm Shadows, is out now on the lovely Accidental Meetings label from the UK. And this track we heard there had beautiful vocals from Unye Uma, who is Lithuanian singer and songwriter herself, and percussion from Type Sun as a guest on that track as well. It's kind of this whole album is an encapsulation of what Mimo Tone does, everything from fairly electronic tracks to fairly acoustic tracks. He plays clarinet as well. I was tossing up playing a lovely sort of ambient jazz piece, but I don't know, maybe I'll slip that in on another show. We had before that Murex and her debut single, which is called Massacre, and looking forward to hearing more from her on the Young label. Now, Will Yates, aka Mimo Tone, with a Bristol connection, featuring Guest. And if you just wanted to try and look up Guest, you'd have no luck at all. But Guest is the solo alias, perhaps, of Jasmine Butt, who is singer in Jabu, and sort of, yeah, fairly legendary in that ambient-ish post-dubsteppy space. So, Guest, aka Jasmine Butt, on this track from Mimo Tone called Round the Bend.

voice was telling me that I should think of something to be able to do. It was like a thing that was so unedited. I thought,

This is absolutely the kind of music that Utility Fog was always intended to play since mid-2000s, 2003. It's been nearly 23 years, and love hearing more ease here, harkening back to the halcyon days of Folktronica as part of her collaborative project with her partner Wendy Eisenberg. If you listen much to this show, you'll know I'm a huge fan of both of those musicians, and they come from fairly different angles, I guess. Or at least I kind of came to know Maurice, Mari Rubio, through her electronic productions, which she is very good at, but she is a violinist and plays kind of free improv stuff as well, and has a album that came out recently on the Great Thrill Jockey label, whereas I think of Wendy Eisenberg as a incredibly shit-hot guitarist who plays jazz and rock music and writes wonderful songs, and has an album that also came out, her self-titled album, fairly recently. But together they are Wait, W-H-A-I-T, and they are part of a project of our friend Andrew Kadori, who has been active in Sydney's music scene for decades, and very importantly active in community radio in this city and country for a long time. But he also has run a number of labels, from Preservation through to the incredible Long Form Editions. And now he has this project called Residence, in which he's got two artists, I guess, Cole Waite, one artist, and Cole Poultice is the other one, who are quote-unquote in residence. So they're not physically in residence, but they have this space to sort of have an artistic residence presented by Andrew Kadori's label. And here, this EP called Icarus in Training is the first result of that from Wait. There's a lovely kind of trip-hoppy song on there. There's some more electronic stuff as well. And we heard a track there called Communion with, I guess, Wendy Eisenberg's guitar and a bit of voice and lovely sort of cut-ups and digital effects. Before it, Mimo Tone, a very versatile musician as well, featuring Jasmine Butt from Jabu as guest, named guest, on this track Round the Bend from Mimo Tone's latest album Warm Shadows, which I highly recommend for listeners of this show. Moving now to a percussionist who is a remarkable musician who has worked in various different areas. They're called Leslie Mock, and they've been heard working with a lot of musicians in contemporary music and contemporary jazz, but they have a new solo album on the way, which will be called Transient, released by the Great American Dreams. And from it, the first single has now been released, called Berserk. And there's a lot of electronics on this track, so I think there's probably drum playing as well as programming, but it's interesting hearing Leslie Mock in this context. So great track from them called Berserk.

seamlessly coming out of Leslie Mock's Avant-Garde Sounds there is a new track from Glorp, the Philadelphian producer who's making electronic experimental stuff, drawing from footwork and jungle and other styles. This is the first single from Glorp Life, the new album from Glorp. This is called Jeggings.

Listening to Utility Fog on FBI with me, Peter Hollow. After Glorp, here is the first single from a new album from the expat Aussie Gareth Soltis, who's recorded a lot as Barking. A fantastic new album called In Her Reflection coming. And here's the first single, Closer on Water Droplets.

genius drum tweaking here from Francisco Anteo, aka Spitbender. Has a new album coming out on the Portuguese label Perf called Spin, and this is the first single, Global Overgroove, coming after Gareth Soltis from his new forthcoming, that is, jungle-influenced album In Her Reflection. From their new EP North Star, this is Synchro and Tom Jami and some excellent drum and bass and jungle influence sounds. This is called Midnight.

epic post-rock, post-jazz, free jazz, I'm not sure, from a Portuguese trio. They're called The Selva, who I've actually been following for quite a long time. I was introduced to their sound via a collaboration they did with Machina Fabric a few years back, but they've put out a number of albums themselves as well, which have been excellent. It is a strange lineup of cello, double bass, and percussion here. So we have Ricardo Jacinto on cello, Gonçalo Almeida on double bass, and Pedro Oliveira on percussion, all three of them contributing electronics as well. So we have this lovely cross between this sort of free improv jazz of those acoustic instruments and all of the electronics. There's a lot of distorted cello on this particular album, which I'm loving, and those sorts of hypnotic krautrocky vibes. The track we heard was called Obsidiana, from the new album Misterios Negros from The Selva. Selva in Portuguese is jungle, and we have been listening to a bit of jungle before that as well. We heard Synchro and Tom Jami from a new EP of theirs called North Star. It has a couple of remixes on there as well, including from Pugilist from NAM Melbourne. The other one from Silent Era, who co-runs the Of Paradise label. So I recommend that release, North Star, as well. From The Selva, I thought I'd play another track because the different sounds that these three instrumentalists produce are really great, and of course I love hearing bass string instruments as I'm a cellist myself. So from Misterios Negros, this is a track called Susurro from The Selva.

The very dramatic, dark, stringy sounds there from Aaron Martin, who's a cellist, as well as Ricardo Jacinto, who we were hearing before that with his trio, The Selva. Aaron Martin's track Capture there came from a new album from his called Batiledu, which is named for a film that it is the soundtrack of. It was originally released in a very lush physical edition CD and photos and packaging from Fluid Audio, who are famous for their incredibly intricate packaging. It sold out very quickly, but Aaron now has put this album on his own Bandcamp as well, and it is really lovely and recommended. It's a soundtrack to a short film set on the Sardinian coast and very atmospheric. I thought I'd play you one more track from that, Batiedu, from the Kansas-based Aaron Martin. This one is called Carnival.

That is an artist known as Cyparissus from Maine in the US, a track from his new album Tombeaux Infinis, which is released on Dragon's Eye Recordings, the label run by Jan Novak, known, I guess, for pretty minimalist works on the whole. And even this one mostly is, although there are those very frenetic, very processed percussion sounds on that track, Cimmerian from Cyparissus. I'll get back to this in a minute, because I will be playing you another track from this album. Before, we had the latest single from the latest album from Microfish, which is out in about a month on June 12th. This one was a beautiful track called I Sat in One Place Until It Became Many, and it is written by the saxophonist from Microfish, Sam Gill, who has had a very successful couple of years and is kind of, I think, pretty prominent in the Australian jazz scene at the moment. But this band really is first class anyway. This new album, With Time, is going to be their last one with their original pianist, Novak Manojlovic, who also has been very, very busy these days. So sadly, he has left the band, but instead the brilliant guitarist Hilary Geddes is playing with them now. And they sound great with her in place as well. So absolutely wonderful track from Microfish's album With Time there in the middle, and Aaron Martin at the top from a new album of his called Batiliedu, a track called Carnival from him. So this new album from Cyparissus, maybe, is a sort of about how identity is perceived from the outside. It's kind of continuing a series of music from this artist about identity in various ways. There are various collaborators on some of the tracks on this album, but don't think either of the tracks I'm playing tonight have anyone else on them. This one is called Amplexus, and again, lovely piano and beautiful granular effects throughout it.

Just beautiful stuff there from the Melbourne duo Driftwood. Their first album, I think, was probably just released under their own two names. They are Aviva Endian and Nick Ashwood. Aviva is a clarinetist, but otherwise multi-instrumentalist and composer who's been involved with many really great projects for a little while, including Hand to Earth and Cloud, the Cloudmaker, and others. And Nick Ashwood is a guitarist who, like Aviva, is involved in the sort of free improv and jazz scenes in the NAM area. But for this project, Driftwood, though, they both play microtonally tuned pump organs. And so the eerie kind of tuning of those instruments is central to the music. But we heard there the muted guitar of Nick Ashwood and the beautiful clarinets from Aviva Endian as well, as electronics from both, although not heavily electronic. The beautiful album Maps, the second from Driftwood, is coming out on Room 40 soonish. Before it, Cyparissus, with an album called Tombaugh's Amphini on the Dragon's Eye label. We heard a track called Amplexus of solo piano and glitchy granular electronics. I'll talk a bit more about this afterwards, but Magda Mayash is a Berlin-based pianist who plays very much with the insides of the piano, really using preparations to a large degree and other unusual approaches to piano. And this is an excerpt from the first track on her new album, Chart, released by the great Dutch Unsounds label. Embodied is the name of the track.

possibly no musician is advancing the sound of prepared piano more than the Berlin-based pianist Magda Mayash, who has a pretty strong Australian connection, in fact, but has been mostly, he's based in Berlin for ages. Her latest album, Chant, is released on the Unsounds label, an excellent genre-agnostic label from the Netherlands. And I played an excerpt there from the first of the two tracks on it. They're both sort of 20-something minute long tracks. So I wanted to give a good feel of the range of sounds and the way that she has constructed the piece to have this beautiful sort of shape to it. So we heard the last 8-9 minutes of it. So the track was called Embodied. I'm finishing Utility Fog tonight with a musician who has been very dear to this show and been dear to me for a very long time. Olivier Allary used to make solo music as Ensemble and released his first album on the Reflex label in the 90s, the label co-run by Aphex Twin. And it was an album of songs, sort of almost French chanson influence, but with highly processed, granular sort of electronic backing and glitchy beats and things. And he then put out a few albums as Ensemble on the Fat Cat label that became more Ensemble-like and with lots of acoustic instruments added in. And I adore those albums as well. Beautiful songwriting as well as arrangements. And then he has leaned more into the composition side for a while, especially, I guess, under his own name, Olivier Allary. The Fat Cat kind of post-classical offshoot 130701 released an album of his compositions and then a stunning collaborative album with Johannes Malfatti called U, I, that was sort of all about long-distance relationships and had these beautifully fragile vocals that were sounding like kind of from a broken phone line, just gorgeously emotive music that I have stuck into at least one of my DJ mixes over the last few years. He has also then, Olivier Allary, made some very minimalist compositions. A first album was released by Richard Chartier's Line imprint, and the second one, Vestiges, is coming very soon. And this track, which is the one that I would have chosen to play anyway, is the sort of sample track off that album, Movement 3. The work is composed for 12 lap steel guitars, and despite the perhaps connotations usually of that instrument, it is very, very minimalist stuff. There are those initial tones which start to have some beautiful additions to them. It's very minimalist, but it does grow in the middle. From Olivier Allary. This is a track from his new album, Vestiges, Movement 3.

Hello, it's tuned into M5 on FBI Radio with me, Lily, recorded from London a bit earlier in the week. Excited because we have another wonderful guest on tonight. Got Martina Basta in from an interview which we recorded remotely from her home in Poland. Her album, Winged in Collapse, came out a few days ago. And the track we were just listening to, Hands Want To, is an excerpt from that. I'm going to play a little bit more of her music before we dip into the interview, talking about her album, her process, being a bit introverted, and working with label 7K. This one underneath me is Mind Your On by Carla Del Forno. I'll leave you with the music.

Thank you.

0: Hello, tuned into M5 on FBI Radio. Underneath me is a new one from Martina Bastos' third album, Winged in Collapse, called Sob and Moan. Before that we had Useless by Hood, and before that was Blood Chimes by Cancer House off their new album, The Moth, released on Motion Ward. Shout out to Jesse. In a moment, I'm going to hand it over to a snippet of an interview with Martina, talking about her process and her collaborators, including James Kay, listening to their new song, Say It Closely, in between the interview too. Hope you're enjoying. I've been watching some of your interviews and thinking a lot about kind of all of your work. One thing that's really interesting for me is your use of field recordings. I feel, and like granular synthesis, like I feel like every detail is so intricate. Just wondering if you want to tell us a little bit more about that.
1: So I actually started making music with field recordings. Like my very first tracks were made almost like exclusively out of field recording. I think that was because I attended music school when I was a teenager, and like I was a bit tired of instruments, if that's even a proper thing to say. But I really wanted to look for something completely different. I felt like, okay, let's use

0: what I have at my hand. Like, basically, I don't know, let's record the reality around me and try to make it into a sound. So it's really interesting to reflect on that, because now I still use field recordings a lot, but they are much, much more processed. It's a bit different. Like, I use field recordings as instruments very often. Like, I make them sound as if they were an instrument or something. Like, very often they are really, you can't recognize it's really a field recording. So it's a lot of fun. And I not, like nowadays I'm just trying to like figure out ways of making this type of stuff, like using different devices and like effects. And like I'm really discovering a lot and still learning a lot. Reflecting on that time when I discovered field recording is very, very like, I like that question, because then I reflect a bit on myself, like time a few years back when I really had no idea how to make music, and I used only field recordings, a few techniques. That was all I knew, and like it was pretty like naive approach to music making, but it felt very pure. And like I remember I very enjoyed it. Like, not that I'm not enjoying that today, but yeah, there was something pure in this.
1: I think so too. I feel like the change from being like a classical musician and like probably practicing all the time and like working within these confines to just like going out and recording shit in the wild and playing around would be like really quite freeing and fun. But
0: Yeah, definitely. And I remember actually, like, when I discovered granular synthesis, I couldn't sleep, basically. I was because it's perfect tool for, yeah, experimenting with recordings like that. You can really make something absolutely new and different, and you can recycle one sample times. And sometimes I catch myself just using the same field recordings over and over again, because like it's always so many possibilities. And that's also what's still like why this inspires me a lot, because I will always find something new, even if the recording seem the most boring thing out there. Like, it's so nice, like, even if it's full of flaws and not technically like perfect. It may be even more interesting. So like it's always, yeah, just fun, I
1: No,
0: guess.
1: I love that. I feel like that really, if I'm not mistaken, like captures like Winged and Collapse really perfectly as well. Like it's kind of creepy and challenging and yeah, I also really like that this album seems to have a lot more of you in it. Like you in the visuals and the sounds and is that vulnerable and difficult for you?
0: That's a good question, because I used to kind of I was always trying to take myself out of the spotlight in a way, if that makes sense. Like, I mean, in the very beginning, when I started to make music, I was basically just, throwing some stuff out there on SoundCloud, and I didn't really have any expectations. And so, yeah, I'm super happy to be in the place I am right now, and to be sharing the music with others and play gigs and stuff. But this is challenging for me, like the Winged and Collapse. But I decided, like, I really like to challenge myself. Like, usually, if I can't do something, I will just try, and I will, like, be like, okay, let's see later how I'm dealing with this. Yeah, I don't know. I think I'm still in the process of figuring it out, because it's such different like thing. Like, if we can again, like, come back to field recordings, I think it's like through field recordings I wanted to speak in a way that it's not only me in the music, but it's also like the world, what's around me. And like, maybe it's more like a thing to be imagined and really executed, because it's still my, like, the sound is happening with my intention and my help. But I really liked and still like thinking that it's the world around me which is like unraveling the music to me in a way. Like it's
1: Yeah.
0: like a dialogue in a way.
1: Yeah.
0: So I really love this approach. Like, so I'm not seeing myself in the center of it all. So maybe yeah, it's quite challenging, but I also don't treat myself like, I'm also like the part of the process. So maybe this time it's just, the marketing game is the marketing game, and
1: Totally.
0: yeah, like we can all agree on that.

Hello, you're tuned into M5 on FBI Radio, listening to an interview with Polish artist Martina Basta. Underneath me at the moment, we're listening to Say It Closely with James K from her latest album, Winged and Collapse.

0: the artists that you work with on the record, like James Kay and like Rainey Lee, and what was that experience like working with them?
1: It was lovely, though I haven't had a chance to meet either James or Ray yet. I've met Felicia Ledesma, who's also on the record. I had a chance to meet guys from Leia. Yeah, it's funny how a lot of music making is actually happening over the emails. Yeah, I made an album with Claire Rousey, which is coming up this year as well. We've met, but yeah, it's a funny story. We actually met for a residency to make the album, and we, let's say, made some baseline for it. But then we were still like exchanging emails with like sounds, and I think like, yeah, that's really it's really interesting how different it is from like sitting with each other in one room. It's yeah, especially for someone who needs a lot of time to reflect on sound making. It's very, very challenging. And so yeah, it's very much more convenient to like send each other these stems of sounds. Like they can sit while they can breathe, and like it's like a dialogue kind of thing. Like I really, really like this this way of working together. So yeah, basically with almost all my collaborators, it was me at some point figuring out that I have this draft that would be perfect if it could be enriched with this musician. So I think I found myself maybe being inspired by something a bit out of my genre, like a bit from a different territory maybe. Like I felt stepping into like a bit different kind of sound reality, and that was the point I was like, what if I could work with someone who could like enrich this part? So yeah, like because I listen to a lot of different type of music, and maybe like none of this is such a clash, but for me it was kind of like a clash of some different music styles in the end as well, and I really love that too. So yeah, we're really, really happy with how it all came out.
0: Yeah, it's beautiful. And I think you're right about like my partner is doing a lot of sessions at the moment. And he got to dinner last night and he's like, man, I'm so pooped. Like you're meeting someone new and it's kind of like anxiety inducing and you're trying to like
1: No,
0: do something in a
1: totally.
0: couple hours. And yeah,
1: Yeah,
0: it's quite hard.
1: it's so hard, really. I think I would love to do it in the future. Like it's completely different workflow basically, but love to experience it and like maybe get a bit more loose at it. And yeah, this part of music making, though, I feel like it's a lot different than how I make music. Like I just always need such a lot of room for tracks to breathe and like sit there. Like I like working on a track and then coming back to it in a week of time, and then I just hear it differently, and I know, okay, like I need this type of sound. Like I realize something. And so yeah, I'm really like, it's like adding something here and there all the time.
0: Yeah, I feel that way about writing. Like, I would never submit a piece like the day of or even 2 days after. Like, you need to just kind of sleep on it and live with it and then be like, ooh, what is that? Yeah, for a little bit. I think my next question, it's exciting that the record's coming out with 7K. How has that experience been? I feel like it's nice, kind of on the fringes of like dance and this like kind of like subgroup that's like really experimental and ambient.
1: Oh, it's been a pleasure working with them, really. I was like previously releasing my music under like more if that's even a proper saying, like more underground labels,
0: Yeah.
1: like without big contracts and yeah, like, but and I was a bit hesitant to like enter this type of thing. But yeah, it's been a pleasure, and like I feel very seen as an artist, and I feel validated. So yeah, I'm also happy to like maybe start this new chapter with them, because
0: Yeah.
1: they used to release more classical, modern classical music. It's a new thing for me,
0: Yeah.
1: but I'm quite happy with how it's coming along. And
0: Yeah, it's exciting. I feel like, yeah, as an indie, like making independent music and then suddenly being on like in contract world would be difficult. But yeah,
1: yeah,
0: I'm
1: though you know, I still like think about my the labels I used to release on, like always, like as a family, like I
0: Yeah.
1: really feel like very, very connected to these people. And you know, Adam and Adela from Warm Winters,
0: Yeah.
1: where I released my very first records, are really like dear friends of mine. And yeah, it's almost like a label that I could stay with forever.
0: Yeah.
1: Each one I was collaborating with. But then I'm also like very, very curious to just try a different one,
0: Yeah.
1: like just to, you know, have diverse audience maybe, or like hear diverse perspective on what I'm
0: Yeah.
1: doing, like a different kind of feedback. And I think it's pretty enriching.
0: Yeah, of course. Yeah. Well, thank you so much for chatting. I feel like that's a really nice radio length. Is there anything that you wanted to add?

Hello, tuned into M5 on FBI Radio, back from an interview and some music from Martina Basta. The track underneath me is Morning Walk by Eno Velfus, I believe that's right, and it was released off label Stream TV. Before that we had The Flirts with Danger and 2562 in reverse, and at the top there was a track by Guy. I'm not going to attempt the pronunciation, but I'll have the track list up on the website shortly. Thanks for listening.

man, it's all like that. All like, man, it's all like that. Man, it's all like that, that. Man, it's all like that. Man, it's all like that. All like, man, it's all like that. Man, it's all like that, that. Man, it's all like.

To whom did Gabriel show tonight the inward path of scarlet secrets? Outside this glowing Sydney nightclub where we stood with quiet secrets, in a line that stretched within where my friends wait with secrets, letting peachy soju drip like lazy tongues or losing secrets. Friends inside will see me there, ask the DJ to play his secrets. Between his sets to me he whispers, each song I play is filled with secrets. Janaid, the soul of souls is ours, and this liquor bears its secrets. The scarlet taste of a Sydney night is a scarlet youth drenched in secrets.

Last summer I was 17 and electric and hanging in that hot midday air where you came to me on the breeze, so close with the smell of your steel earrings, so close with that flesh on a warm day on a cotton sheet.

a cool finger that traced my jawline, traced my lips, came to the wetness of my furrowed brow and back to my beating heart. Listen to what stillness you have made of me. Come kiss my shoulder blades like the sweet concrete of the city, so far from where this longing was ridden into me, this pulse, this boyhood you have found between wetware and websites, this wetness, this machine, this memory that will take you to an electric ocean, strung up like the summer sky we spilled into just yesterday when I was 17.

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All through the altar, stumble and falter. My angel's a call girl. We harmonize on phone calls with the earth angel ensemble. Semblance of normal distorted to vortex. A beautiful regress when nighttimes are sleepless. The duvets are deepened, the devil is weakened when I mumble hymns.

like nectar from throat, unfit to cut lows, but that like bite into throat. Take shots on a low to one of you lows, but some of us bros, like pedal to show, flesh of the throat. You cut right through, like you're trying to do, what is it?

This is Heikukia with a song called Sour. Very moody track to come in over the top of, but I think that's apt. I think that's appropriate. It is Monday, the 18th of May. It is rainy and cloudy, and you are here listening to the official beginning of today's episode of Up For It, breakfast program here on FBI Radio. I'm currently broadcasting to you from Gadigal Land in Eora, Sydney. I also was raised on Wongal and Awabakal land, so a lot of my understanding, connection and experience of music, arts and culture was shaped and created by the care and the work of First Nations peoples who've operated on those spaces and in every space in this country. It always was and always will be Aboriginal land. And today, we're going to do what we always do, 50% Australian music. Within that, half is coming from where I am, where I've just told you, hope you're listening, and the other half coming from crazy, strange corners of the universe that our music and programming team are a bit insane and able to tap into in a way that is very confusing and impressive to me. A good example of that is an artist that I was introduced to purely by their addition to our playlist here, Lorraine James. He is a composer, musician coming to us from the States, and has just put out an album last week. Oh no, I believe it came out a couple of weeks ago. It's called Detached From the Rest of You, but it was our feature album of the week last week here at FBI, and I absolutely fell head over heels in love with it. So I'd like to start with a song from that record, and then going to follow it up with the other 50%, like I just said, Australian song coming to us from Melbourne. This is a band who I really am keen to see whatever they do next, because they put out an EP called The Body Snatcher, and it's kind of this awesome mix of dance and electronic music, but it's also quite bass heavy alternative, like instrumental music. I don't know how further to explain it than that, but we're going to listen to The Body Snatcher, title track of the EP by My Dog Satellite. Beautiful. And so let's do that without any further ado. This is from Detached From the Rest of You, Lorraine James's song called Ending Us All. 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

imagine yourself in the prince of course. These fools don't know about how you endorse. And it's mad to me the casualties and the

can I say? 7 years straight, like. Yeah, separate me, no way. But that life is strange. Kennedy Christ has never been time and exuberant minds on play. Separate me, no way. But that life is strange. Kennedy Christ has never been time and exuberant.

sign and size for them demons. Every size where you'll bleed them. Finger fix for no demons. Chemistry in his healing. Tennessee for the season. Energy for the weakest. Blacks out any music. Dead enough for the info. Merked out procedures. Travel for the minions. My work is a mission. Five goals in the center. Access to the code and I know this. The government never controls. Niggas are swinging up bonus.

0: That is The Body Snatcher by a band coming to us from Nam, Melbourne, My Dog Satellite. Before that, Lorraine James with Ending Us All. Oh no, that's not the song I played, is it? I played a different one. Oh well, that was Lorraine James and it was Detached from the Rest of You, which is an amazing record. You should go and check out if you want to find it, specifically the song. It's pretty bang on 7:15. Bodes well for the rest of the week. And we're going to do Weather and Traffic.
1: Weather and traffic.
0: So, being told some confusing weather directions, it just says rain increasing. So I would assume that, so we've got between 3 and 15 millimetres of rain forecast for today. Rain increasing, so I guess we're going to be seeing a little bit more. From about 10 a.m. to 12 p.m, it is set to slowly become less and less. And then pick up again around 9 p.m. this evening. At no point is a zero rain forecast. It's going to be quite intermittent. It is 16.4 degrees as of right now in the Greater Sydney region. It's not set to get much warmer than that. A high of 23 is expected at 3 p.m. Before cooling quickly down to 20 degrees by 4 p.m. And an overnight minimum of 16 degrees is expected. And in terms of traffic, it looks like I've got nothing to report to you as of yet. Give you an update in an hour or so. So if you're out in the world, you're experiencing any issues on the road, any issues with public transport, text in, let me know what's happening, because otherwise just got music to play, which I guess is what we're here for anyway. I've got a song to play for you now, big surprise. It's called Innocence. It's by an artist called Kezia. After that, I'd love to play you a song from here in Australia by Sans Merit. Civil is the name of that one. And then I want to play you a song that I really, really am shocked by in such a fun way every time I listen to it. It's Otoboke Beaver, who are a band from Japan. The song is called I Don't Need to Be in Your Strike Zone. It is so sharp and quick and energetic. It very much leaves an impression. It's a charismatic little track. So we'll do those three. And then who knows what's going to happen? You're listening to Up For It on FBI Radio 94.5 FM.

0: So that is the song that I told you to pay attention to because it's very quick, 1:04 of Otoboke Beaver. I don't need to be in your strike zone. You may also know them from their other tracks. I checked your cell phone. Would you like me to send a DM part one? Would you like me to send a DM part two? Lit. But we're going to talk about different songs now. I'm joined in studio, as I usually am on Mondays, by Darcy, who is sitting so far away from the microphone. Please speak. Please speak.
1: I'm getting closer.
0: Oh, that one's just not even plugged in. Oh. Lit. Awesome.
2: Whoa.
0: It's just, oh my, you might have to stand.
2: Give me a second.
0: Oh my gosh. I'll entertain while we're going to be talking about the first songs that we heard this morning. Wait. Speak now.
2: Is it working?
0: Yeah.
2: Sweet.
0: Oh my god, no, you can't hear anything.
2: That's okay.
0: Omar's bringing his radio expertise too. He's got zero headphones.
2: Yeah.
0: But on the mic. Good morning, Omar and Darcy.
2: Good morning.
1: Good morning.
0: How are we?
1: Good.
2: We're good.
0: Omar's going to do something really crazy, which if you've ever heard Omar speak on radio, he never talks about yacht rock.
2: Never.
0: He's never listened to a yacht rock
2: every
0: song
2: time
0: before
2: is
0: in
2: like
0: his
2: the
0: life.
2: First time.
0: Exactly. Wow.
2: It's great.
0: That's gorgeous.
2: Yeah.
0: Because, like I just said, we're talking about the first songs that we heard this morning, and all three of us are coming in with a very harsh, different songs. We're going to start with Ride Like the Wind. Talk to me about that song, Omar.
2: It's a good song, isn't it?
0: Beautiful.
2: It's great. If you guys have been watching Euphoria, it was in the first episode of the new season.
0: Love a bit of yacht rock on Euphoria.
2: They do. Mm. I could go into a whole thing, I feel like, about the whole soundtrack.
0: Yeah.
2: Stuff with Labyrinth dipping out of the the show. But that's not what yacht rock's about. Yacht rock is about really, really chill dad vibes
0: and
2: by
0: I
2: the
0: like
2: beach.
0: That.
2: It's great.
0: I was playing Only a Fool Would Say That by Steely Dan last week. And that's the most beautiful diss track of all time because it's got that beautiful yacht rock background. I think it's awesome.
2: Yeah.
0: And then we're gonna sharply turn for Darcy's song, Live It Up by Mental as Anything. What do you love about Mental as Anything, Darcy? What do they mean to you?
1: Well, I only watched the doc like 4 days ago.
0: Nice.
1: So
0: fresh in your
1: mind.
0: Yeah,
1: not like a whole bunch. But I don't know. I like, they're very Aussie rock. Mm. You know, they toured with, what's the band that does Down Under? I come from a land down under. What is it called again?
2: Men at Work.
1: Yeah, they toured with Men at Work
0: there
1: in
0: you
1: America.
0: Go.
1: Yeah. So they're just like very quintessential Aussie.
0: Yeah, nice. And
1: yeah, just like having good vibes, very fun music, very kind of crazy
0: it
1: and
0: is
1: wild.
0: Very fun.
1: Yeah, the lyrics are a little wild at times, but you know.
0: They're mental as anything, man. They'll say whatever.
1: Yeah, they are mental as anything.
0: And then another very harsh vibe switch, I want to play the first song that I listened to today, which is kind of cheating because I deliberately put this one on. There's no element of the universe interfering here, but I wanted to listen to my favorite song from Off the Wall, the Michael Jackson album, Girlfriend.
2: Really?
0: I love that song, bro.
2: I think it.
0: The,
2: okay.
0: Like, you're like, whoa.
2: I think it's the weakest off the album.
0: I think She's Out of My Life is the weakest on the album.
2: Really?
0: Yeah.
2: Okay.
0: But we can talk about that later.
2: Yeah.
0: I don't know. Let us know what the first song you heard this morning was. 0435-123-945. Or if there's any little bits of trivia information you can tell us about any three of these artists that we've missed out on, let us know. But otherwise, hey guys, this is Ride Like the Wind by Christopher Cross. 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
3: Self-sabotage, never alone, what are the odds? 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

0: straight. I choose you still, like whatever ass say.
1: That was More Love, Destin Conrad and John Doe. Destin coming to us from Tampa in Florida, unfortunately. Before that, we were listening to Now Always Fades with a song called Faceless Angel. It's almost 8 a.m. We've been here for almost an hour. How are we feeling this beautiful Monday, 18th of May? You're listening to Up For It on FBI Radio. Very happy to have you here. I don't think I introduced myself before, and that's so rude of me. My name's Sabine, by the way. What next? Around 8:30, in case this is your first time joining on a Monday. Again, very happy to have you here. Welcome. Around 8:30, I'm going to put some numbers into a year generator, and we're going to be given a year between 1970 and 2026, the year that we're currently in. And then whatever year we're given, the three of us here and yourself are going to brainstorm and decide the four definitively best and most beneficial for the music industry songs that came out that year. Again, and I always need to reiterate, this does not mean your favorite song. It means something that benefited society as a whole. But we've got time. We've got heaps of time. So in case your synapses are not quite fired to be ready to critically engage with media yet, don't even worry. We've got over half an hour until that happens. I am, however, going to introduce you to something that does need a little bit of brain capacity, if you don't mind, because I'm going to play you the first track that we're going to be hearing this week from our album of the week. It's a song called You Could Never Hate Me Like I Do. So, emo vibes for your Monday morning. Kind of apt and appropriate. It's by an artist called Trials. After that, I'd love to play you a song from here in Sydney. It's a duo called Dumb and Ugly. They've just put out a double EP, Taxes and An Awful Lot. We are going to be listening to the latter of those two. And then we'll chat. Sound good? Awesome. Sounds very good to me. Just a heads up, this track needs a bit of a language warning, but this is You Could Never Hate Me Like I Do by Trials. Language warning.

That song is called One Stop. It's by New Zealand's Alder Harding, who is coming to Australia very soon, I believe. We were talking about that, gosh, couple episodes about Jesus Christ, back. And Chris on the text line actually suggested her song, A Party, The Party, I'm pretty sure it's called. And that was, in complete honesty, the first song I'd ever interacted with of hers. So thank you very much to Chris. And thank you always to the text line. I feel like I get so many of my best suggestions from there. I have got a complete vibe switch for you again. Yay! I'm going to play you a song. Wait, let me double check where it's from. It's from Buenos Aires in Argentina. We listened to it a little bit last week, and I had to really unfortunately cut it off a bit early. But today, we're letting it happen in all of its glory. It's Ermu and Milkfish on the EQ track. I can't read, so that's awesome. It's just 7-inch rings. And then we're going to listen to another collaborative track. We're going to listen to SIBO on the Chef BK track Chanel, another one that we've listened to before. And we're going to listen to it again, and you're going to be pleased about it. After that, maybe even Weather and Traffic. And at the end of Weather and Traffic, we will announce what year we're going to be critically engaging with and examining for our Year of the Week segment, where we choose four songs that best represent the musical capacity of whatever year the website generates for us. Lit, beautiful, perfect. Let's do it. Both of these songs need a language warning, but I'll remind you in the middle. Yeah. Perfect.

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5: I've got a whole bunch of rappers that keep being requested to be played. We aren't coming up with any original ideas, sampling songs that we know and love. I'm tired of it, the team's tired of it, but we're gonna give it a chance. Chef BK, Sebo, Chanel, don't ask me again.

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0: Dick, dick, dick, dick, dick, dick, dick, dick. How many dicks is that?
1: This song has strong language.

0: That is sorry. They are, dare I say it, one of the best acts coming out of London and have been since their first album. But that is from their latest one. Actually, no, that's such a lie. That's not from their latest one. That is from the EP that came out after their latest one. That song's called Alone in Cologne. It also features the track Billy Elliot, which we've played before. So good, so excellent. So nice to see it. You're listening to Up For It on FBI Radio. A little bit late to it, but we're going to do weather and traffic.
1: Weather and traffic.
0: Okay, so still, number one warning here is rain increasing. Between 3 and 15 millimetres of rain are forecast for the Greater Sydney region today. Most of that between now and about 4 p.m. It's going to slightly hold back from 4 until 9 when it looks like it's going hell for leather again. 16.7 degrees as of right now in the Greater Sydney region. It's going to get to a maximum of 23 degrees around 4 p.m. and then cool down pretty sharply to an overnight minimum of 17 degrees. In terms of traffic, in Otahmon, Pacific Highway at Hotham Parade is seeing some moderate traffic conditions as a bus has broken down in the first of three northbound lanes. That lane has been momentarily closed, so exercise caution and prepare to merge if you're headed through that area. In Bexley, Stony Creek Road at Rye Avenue, those of you travelling both directions on Stony Creek Road at Rye Avenue, it is momentarily closed, so do reduce your speed, prepare to merge. It is being warned that this will not be the case for much longer, and they're clearing a crash between two cars. And the advice that has been issued is expect imminent closures during vehicle recovery. Still only moderate traffic conditions being warned for that area, so just a little bit of caution. Other than that, oh wait, one more. In Wetherill Park, there are some moderate traffic conditions as a crash between a truck and a bus is being cleared by emergency services on the Horsley Drive near Lagana Place. Reduce your speed and prepare to merge. Beautiful, gorgeous next song. The next song is coming to us from Mianjin. It is Grace Kuel, who is the frontwoman of Nice Biscuit, but she has got a solo project, kind of alter ego, Baby Cool. And she put out a song called Sky, which is excellent. I then would love to play for you a song by Sydney Phillips, the latest from her. It's called Levitate. It's very nostalgic, it's like quite a sharp turn from the stuff that she usually does, but it's hard to place her in any kind of genre as she's such a great chameleon in all of her collaborations. She can kind of do it all, so it's exciting to see her do anything. Honestly, she's so excellent. So we'll do those two, and then we're going to announce our year of the week, so make sure we're waking up with these next two tracks if we're not quite feeling sharp yet. Gorgeous, beautiful. You're listening to Up For It, FBI Radio. This is Baby Cool with her song Sky.

I'm wasted. Hope on stage, I'm a sitcom. Hope on stage, singing sitcom. Packing coins, pack a big one. Hopping in the coins, doing donuts. Small charters.

0: Do you see what I mean? It's got this like nostalgic quality to it, a bit melancholic. God, she's the best. That's Sydney Phillips with her song Levitate. I would also highly recommend Firewalk With Me, her second latest release. If you've not already listened to it, you're listening to Up For It on FBI Radio. My name is Sabine, and I've got two things to tell you. The second of which is going to be our year of the week, if that's what you're waiting for. But first up, I want to talk to you about a new event series that's going to be starting very soon at the Museum of History, New South Wales, which is, well, these events specifically are going to be held in the Mint on Macquarie Street. And it's two events, one of them named Game Changers and the other named Runway Country. And it's this event series called Firestick, which is celebrating First Nations visionaries who were pioneers across forms from video game design to global fashion. So the Game Changers, as I'm sure you can guess, is the video game design focused event. It's going to be on Thursday, the 21st of May from 6 till 7:30 p.m. And then Runway Country is going to be Thursday, 18th of June from 6 to 7:30. Both of these events are free. You can register for your tickets at mhnsw.au. Again, mhnsw.au. Thank you to Museum of History New South Wales for sponsoring FBI Radio. I'm very excited to check out both of those events. It's a very winter activity, winter behaviour for me. I never go out as much as I do during cold weather, which I don't understand. But there's just so much happening in Sydney at that time. Why would you not? Okay, you ready? You've been very well behaved. Year of the week is 1991. Whoa, crazy town. Wait, do you guys want to talk about 1991? Sorry, putting you both on your feet. Because something crazy, big album for Omar came out in 1991.
1: Oof. Pearl Jam's 10.
0: Yeah.
1: Fantastic album. Yeah. The 1991 just looks like very, like, kind of the end of that 80s vibe of music and just launching into the kind of birth of grunge.
0: Yeah.
1: Like early grunge.
0: Yeah,
1: with,
0: for sure.
1: I mean, especially with some of the albums which we're going to play, at least one of, but a lot of good albums. There's some honorable mentions are Blood Sugar Sex Magik by the Red Hot Chili Peppers, Use Your Illusions 1 and 2 by Guns N' Roses, the Black Album by Metallica, Bad Motorfinger, Soundgarden, and the other two. We're going to find out when
0: we'll
1: we play.
0: We'll find out.
1: Yeah.
0: Because we're looking for the most important, the best songs to come out that year. And it is tricky because I'm in a similar boat where I grew up listening to Nevermind.
1: Yeah.
0: The first time I remember getting in trouble was when I was coming back from Bar Beach, shout out Newcastle, when I was like a baby. And I remember coming home and singing a Nirvana song. And my mom was like, to my dad, are you letting me listen to Nirvana? Like, that's crazy. So shout out. It's tricky. We have one song that we've landed on that's kind of like a definitive, one of the best songs to ever happen ever, really, let alone 1991. But we would love your input. 0435-123-945. What are the best songs that came out in 1991? Here's a very easy one of them. This is Lenny Kravitz with It Ain't Over Till It's Over. And I don't want to hear that it's become a TikTok song because it's too old to be a TikTok song.
1: True.
0: It's so good. It's a 10 out of 10. Yeah.

0: Okay, so that was Even Flow by Pearl Jam, rather than Alive, which was requested more on the tech site, but vetoed immediately. Well, not vetoed.
1: Yeah.
0: Improved upon.
1: Yeah.
0: Because Omar is the leading official voice on Pearl Jam here in Australia.
1: Sure. If you say so.
0: We're lucky to have him here talking about the four best songs that came out in 1991. Mm. One of them was Even Flow. What is it? Why do you like that song better than Alive?
1: I just have a lot of memories. This whole album, the 10 album, was, we had it on CD and my dad would play it on the radio.
0: Nice.
1: Or not on the radio, on the
0: CD player.
1: On the CD player in the car quite a bit.
0: Nice.
1: So, yeah, Alive was a big song, but Pearl Jam was always just, I associate their sound a bit more with Even Flow, I guess. The kind of intense stuff. Another song is Animal off of their other album. I'm blanking on the name.
0: That's
1: but okay. It's similar vibes. I like it. Even Flow can be played in so many contexts, and I just appreciate that about
0: That's
1: it.
0: That's so funny that I was a Nevermind in the car person.
1: Yeah.
0: That's so funny.
1: I was a Pearl Jam.
0: Polar opposites. Yeah, yeah. Everyone text in, what was your family car album? 0435-123-945. We were also listening to Unfinished Sympathy by Massive Attack. We also had REM with Losing My Religion and Lenny Kravitz with It Ain't Over Till It's Over. How do we feel about that as the four best songs that came out in 1991? It was tricky. There were so many great suggestions on the text line. Oh, yeah. See, far out. See, everyone's texting in good stuff. Treaty, Yothu Indi, absolutely. Divinals had some great songs. We also had, we were going to play a Crowded House song, but we couldn't decide on which was the best from Woodface. So if anyone's got any strong opinions about that, text in. Damn. And you know what? In perfect honesty, we were kind of like, damn, there's not a lot of songs. 1991, should we choose a different year? And hey, I'm glad we stuck it out.
1: Honestly,
0: good for us.
1: There's always good music in a given year. You just really got to find it. Sometimes
0: exactly.
1: The Hot 100 is never representative of sort of how good music could have been in that year.
0: Exactly.
1: So, yeah.
0: I also want to shout out to that Glee scene where Losing My Religion, they play Finn, the quarterback, sings that song. It's in the episode where his toasted sandwich looks like Jesus, and then he loses his faith, and then he sings Losing My Religion really aptly. Beautiful.
1: Is that an actual plot point?
0: Yeah, babe.
1: That's crazy.
0: Yeah, babe.
1: That's crazy.
0: I haven't seen all of Glee because I think I was a little bit too young. Like, I was quite put off by how famous the cast were. I think I was a little bit too young to fully get into that. And I was really scared because one of the characters was pregnant and I was not at an age where I could deal with that.
1: Okay.
0: In, a plot capacity. I was like, that's awful.
1: Bit too grown up.
0: Too grown up. Mm. I was probably watching Lazy Town at that point. But they have crazy songs that they did on that. I like the video of the coach singing Super Bass by Nicki Minaj.
1: Sure.
0: It's nice. That was kind of how you knew your swag was dead. Your song was dead if Glee were picking it up.
1: I'll take your word for it, yeah.
0: We'll revive that, the swag for Losing My Religion. Also in After Sun. I think that kind of brought the swag of that song back.
1: Yeah. Yeah. I feel like I associate After Sun more with Heroes,
0: Under Pressure.
1: Babe. Under Pressure. So.
0: Yeah.
1: God, I knew Bowie was in there.
0: I'm going to turn your mic off for that. No. We're going to bring it back far more recent. Both of these songs we're going to listen to came out this year, and it's kind of a funny run because we're going to listen to a baby father song and then a baby mother song. They got parents. They're like of no relation to each other, which is amazing. The first baby father, I recently found out, is Dean Blunt. It's just another pseudonym that he's performing under. It's kind of... Yeah, it's a more experimental project of his. He's put out a record called ICL. It's crazy. And then we're going to follow it up with the equally as crazy Rent Due by Baby Mother from Tennessee. We're going to listen to a song called Mother Massacre's Metal Mania. Now, both of these songs need a fairly strong language warning, but don't worry, I'll remind you in the middle. After that, Hour Down Under. So get in suggestions for Australian songs from 9 till 10. Purely Australian music. Yeah, yippee. This is Baby Father, a.k.a. Dean Blunt, with the song Pop. Language warning.

0: Heads up, the next tune has a language warning.
1: Yeah, okay.

0: for my loco crazy hoe might walk a nigga down. Red shoes, tiny whip, yeah, I'm a fucking clown. I can't understand no hoe that do you dirt to get some clout. Glock Moesha, aim it out, I'ma make shit worthwhile. I can't understand a nigga that don't take care of his child. I got sick of being river, niggas left me in a drought. Niggas always want that extra for the inch, then take them out. Brought some bitches in this world, I had to take some bitches out.
1: Radio will never be defeated by the internet because radio will never die, yeah? You see in apocalypse films, yeah? At the end of it, they're all running around, there's no internet working. What are they doing? They're checking the radio. What are they searching for?
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This is another track from Danny's album Eat Your Computer. That one specifically is called Let's Slip. We were listening to that a fair bit at the end of last week. Glad to see it coming through. And that's officially our first song of the hour down under. Danny from here in Eora, Sydney. You're listening to Up For It. Final hour of Up For It, mind you. It's Monday, it's the 18th of May, and we did pretty well for our year of the week rather than hour down under. And luckily, we had a whole bunch of song suggestions that didn't quite make the cut, but they are Australian songs, so we can give them some airtime now. The Ship song didn't get included because I hate to tell you, it came out in 1990. I think the whole album it came out was 1991, but the single itself the year before, so didn't quite qualify. And then the second one, Divinyls by Touch Myself. Look, I do think it's a 10 out of 10 song, but I also don't think... Yeah, I don't know. I love it, and I think it's awesome, but I do think that that's a case of... you got to be a bit impartial when we're doing our year of the week. It's got to be the best rather than favourite, but I think that it's an essential song in the Australian music lexicon. The Divinyls, she was one of the coolest people to ever do it, so very excited to be playing the Ship song, and then we'll do I Touch Myself, and then I have a song to play for you called Hiccups, and it's by Pearly Stars from an album that came out like a couple of weeks ago, I believe. It's called The Greatest Gift. They're a band from Adelaide, and I'm very excited. I don't think I've ever played a song of theirs on air before. So debut, Up For It debut, very exciting, very cool. Of course, if there are any Australian songs we can play to soundtrack your Monday morning correctly, the number is 0435 123 945. If not, don't even worry. If you'd rather kind of be impartial to this and take a back seat, I've got you covered. I've got a lot of fun, weird, new, engaging, fresh Australian songs because it is never hard to find good Aussie music. There's something about this country where there's just always a crazy undercurrent of talent and weirdness, which I think is the perfect balance that makes a good song. It has to be equally visionary and weird. So let's get started with Nick Cave and the Bad Seeds. This is the first Nick Cave song I've ever played as well. Big things happening on Up For It. 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Shout out to my mum for requesting this one.

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0: That is Pearly Stars with Hiccups. Before that, we were listening to The Divinals, I Touch Myself. I was going to say something mean and then I didn't. So let's move past it. And then we had Ship Song by Nick Cave, and we have some lore on the text line from Joey. Joey was lucky enough to see Nick Cave in Wollongong on the tour that he recently did with the legendary Colin Greenwood, who was playing the bass for that tour. Also, 6 degrees of separation from Nick. Joey, I can't one-up your 6 degrees of separation, but I can tell you I was backstage for the Sydney leg of that tour, and Nick Cave is so, like, small in person. He's got a big energy, big vibe, but it was just kind of so, I guess you would assume someone as magical and as famous and as kind of otherworldly as Nick Cave to be, I don't know, I assigned a lot more otherworldliness to him. So when I met him, and also Colin Greenwood, I was very starstruck in the way that I kind of walked away from it being like, wow, they're just like us, and that's my degrees of separation from them. It's 9:22, so we are coming to weather and traffic a little bit late. Hope you can forgive me.
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0: It's kind of the same thing that's been happening the whole show if you've been listening. But in case you haven't, very happy to reiterate, it is going to be pretty much rainy all day today in the Greater Sydney region. Between 3 and 15 millimetres of rain are expected. Sun is set to go down around 6:30-ish tonight. It is 16.9 degrees right now. It's expected to hit 23. It is now expected it'll be 23 degrees closer to 5 p.m. than 4 p.m. before cooling down to an overnight minimum of 17 degrees by 11 p.m. In terms of traffic, Wetherill Park, Horsley Drive near Lagana Place, there is still that site being cleared. There has been a crash between a truck and a bus. The first lane of westbound traffic has been closed, so do reduce your speed and prepare to merge if you're travelling through the area. But it's only moderate traffic conditions being warned by Transport for New South Wales there. Nothing else to report on, but of course, please let us know if you are out in the world experiencing otherwise, if there are any public transport cancellations or issues or delays we can tell the people about, any overnight roadworks. Otherwise, we're kind of golden. What are we going to do now? I'm going to play you a song from here in Sydney, because we're in our hour down under where we play only Australian music from 9 a.m. till 10 a.m. So we've got Echo Atari and Don't Leave Your House with a song called Caught on My Lips. After that, I'd love to play you a song by Silky. It's called OK OK. We're going to follow it up with Liv Joel and Porsche's song IDK. And then anything could happen, anything within the realm of Australian music, because that's the only parameter we have. Doesn't matter what genre, doesn't matter what time. What time it came out, rather. 0435 123945. But in the meantime, as discussed, here is Echo Atari and Don't Leave Your House, Caught on My Lips. 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
1: Australian and colonial loyalist viewers should be aware that the following recording contains the voices, names, and victories of Indigenous persons alive and well.
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0: week.
1: The next good song contains some bad words.
2: Man, the other day I was just thinking.

0: That was Sega Jade with Cold Water. Ew, I sounded like such a radio host then. That was Sega Jade with Cold Water. You guys are tuned in, locked into. Now we're doing our Hour Down Under, and we listened to a Nick Cave song, Ship Song specifically. And Joey has 6 degrees of separation from Nick Cave. They share the same birthday. They were born in the same town. Nick's brother married the daughter of his sister's godparents, which is such a confusing... Okay, wait. Nick's brother married the daughter of your sister's godparents. So that's about 6 degrees.
1: Yeah.
0: Yeah.
1: Something really? Like that.
2: I feel like that's closer.
0: 5 degrees. Wait, we can do this off air.
1: Yeah.
0: Can't start doing maths on air. Joined by Darcy and Omar, as I have been all morning. And we're now going to brag about our own degrees of separations from celebrities. It took Omar a little bit to think about this, but then he kind of came in with the craziest celebrity to be.
1: A little bit. And I can't 100% confirm the validity of this, because I definitely heard this from my parents like when I was younger than I am now.
0: Right.
1: So I might be misremembering, but... It's like a couple of degrees of separation between my parents and Leonardo DiCaprio.
0: Pretty good.
1: Where apparently, from what I remember them telling me, like pre-Titanic, just before Titanic, they went out clubbing with him a couple of times because they have a mutual friend.
0: Nice.
1: So then that's it in California in the 90s. So,
0: that's your in.
1: That's it. Yeah, that's my in.
0: That's your in.
1: Do I want to be in with DiCaprio?
0: We've got one more year until you're too old for him.
1: True.
0: You could do it.
1: I got to make this one count then.
0: Absolutely.
1: I
0: got to
1: make this year count.
0: And then Darcy is the most connected young woman you've ever met in your life.
1: Yeah.
2: How am I the most connected?
0: Every time we sit here, because Darcy lived in America for a bit, I swear every time I talk to you, you'll be like, oh yeah, and then I know this person. What's the degrees of separation you're going to talk about from your plethora?
2: David Guetta.
0: That's good. That's awesome.
2: I would say I'm like 3 degrees separated.
0: Nice.
2: Yeah. Because I went to school with his daughter and we were in a class together.
1: Did you
0: ever see him?
2: No, but we went to a party at his house.
0: There you go.
2: Because she like hosted like the senior year party, even though she was in year 10, which kind of made like zero sense. But
1: How was his house?
2: It was a nice house. It was really hard to get into. But it was nice. Like, just, like, they had security.
0: Oh.
2: And, like, yeah, it was very much, like, lock and key. But, and it was really big, like, a very big backyard.
1: I can imagine.
2: Yeah, so I've been to David Guetta's house, which is...
0: That's good. I would say that's, like, 1 degree of separation.
2: Yeah, we're tight, you know? Like, he's just my friend.
0: Yeah, he comes over all the time.
2: Yeah.
0: We're always on the phone. Yeah, that's awesome.
2: We catch up.
1: Call him Davo.
0: I would say, I feel like I have the least degrees... out of the three of us, because my grandma used to go, my grandma's parents, Mabel and John, shout out, used to go out dancing with Louise and Harry Harrison, which is crazy that George Harrison's dad's name was Harry Harrison.
1: Yeah.
0: Awful. Very, very British, I think.
1: That's a really cool, like, degree of separation, though.
0: It's quite nice. And then
1: with a Beatle?
0: Yeah.
1: Yeah.
0: And I've said this before on air, but she was given a postcard from George when she moved to Australia.
1: Oof.
0: And then she was silly and she left it on her bedside table in Sydney, and it was signed by all the Beatles.
1: Oh.
0: And she moved like in the height of Beatlemania, so of course the second she was out of that room, her roommate or someone just like stole it.
2: What?
0: Because she lived in like nursing quarters, Sydney Hospital.
1: Mm.
0: So again, this is a call out. If anyone ever comes across a signed Beatles postcard that says to Sandra, that is mine. That's mine, and that's my birthright.
1: Text
0: and she is
1: 0435.
0: Please.
1: 123-945.
0: Seriously, because it's got to be somewhere. There's got to be someone reselling that for like $100 million.
1: Surely, yeah.
0: And I'll pay it, because that's mine. That's what I was put on this earth to find and receive.
1: That's your inheritance.
0: It is. That should be my legacy.
1: Yeah.
0: Anyway, we've got 12 minutes left of this show. We're going to keep going with Australian music. Duh. Good Australian, new, weird, engaging music. And this one we have played before, and we will play again because it's from Newcastle, where I'm also from, and because it's just excellent. This is E4E. You would know him from... He put out an album last year called Authentic Natural Tradition, which was 10 out of 10 excellent, and then has followed it up with a double single... he's put out a song called Ghosts, and he's also put out this song, which is called Embers. After that, who knows what's going to happen? You're listening to Up For It, FBI Radio. Get your texts in if you have any other songs you want us to play. But otherwise, this is Embers, E4E. 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

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It shows you don't even know what forgiveness really means. Forgiveness is for us, it's not for them. Side tricky, boys.

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2: Good morning. Hello. How are you? Hope you're well on this fine Monday morning. You're listening to FBI Radio 94.5 FM. You're just hearing the incredible Sabine on Up For It. But now it's 10 a.m. and so I am in the hot seat. My name is Jim Kretschmer, here to take you through your Monday mornings with the next 2 hours of banging music, good vibes, and all of the hats. I would like to first acknowledge that I'm broadcasting from unceded Gadigal land, the FBI radio studios here in Redfern. This location, Redfern, has always been a site for resistance and community for First Nations people. It's the home of Koori Radio, as well as the birthplace of Black Theatre. And so FBI Radio is privileged to be just one small part of the ongoing tradition of community and storytelling and sharing that has been in place for tens of thousands of years and will continue long into the future. This always was and always will be Aboriginal land. Coming up on the show today, I have got a very, very, very delicious crop of songs to play for you. Stuff from the likes of Trials, Our Mutual Friend, Drifting Clouds, Baby Osama, Smart, Chef Chung, Small Ways, and a whole heap more. In about half an hour's time, I will be bringing you my personal album of the week. And my album of the week this week is something that I am very, very, very excited